0: The services, however, say they're being inundated with women reaching out for help. An 18-year-old man is before the courts charged over a crash that injured 10 people during a Newcastle Knights team farewell. Authorities allege the P-plater was driving erratically before losing control at a roundabout in Wallsend, hitting the NRL fans. His licence has been suspended. Rugby league fans are making the pilgrimage to Sydney Olympic Park for today's blockbuster NRL Grand Final between the Sydney Roosters and Newcastle Knights. Heavyweight matchups across the park have set the stage for an explosive season final in front of a sold-out Accor Stadium. The Roosters carry the tag of firm favourites, but a resilient Newcastle squad enters the decider backed by enormous crowd support and a city desperate for victory. Beaches along the east coast are tipped to be packed as residents in New South Wales and Queensland make the most of the long weekend. The extended break coincides with the final days of school holidays for many. Surf Life Saving Queensland Public Safety General Manager Matt Thompson says safety needs to be prioritised.
1: If you're swimming and surfing, we highly recommend that you head to a location that has a service in place where lifeguards and lifesavers can keep an eye out for you. And importantly, if you are swimming, please swim between the red and yellow flags.
0: More Queenslanders are ending up in hospital due to dog attacks, prompting renewed calls to make dog owners liable for compensation. And a dedicated team will be tasked with responding to critical incidents in South Australian primary schools in a bid to curb violence and bullying. Checking sport, round 8 of the AFLW will wrap up this afternoon. First up, North Melbourne will take on Sydney, then Collingwood will face Melbourne before West Coast and Fremantle battle it out in the West. The Sydney Roosters are gearing up to take on the Newcastle Knights in tonight's NRL Grand Final in Sydney. And Alex Diminor has defeated his French opponent 3-6-7-6-7-5 to advance to the next round of the China Open. He'll face Andre Rublev in the quarterfinal.

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1: Top temperatures just over 20 over the next couple of days, with some cloud hanging around. Then by Tuesday, the temperature will warm up, but it's only a blip. It's cooling down again after that.
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1: Reading from Micah 7 and verse 18. Our God, no one is like you. We are all that is left of your chosen people, and you freely forgive our sin and guilt. You don't stay angry forever. You're glad to have pity.
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0: Hey, it's Jemima Varughese. Hope you're doing well. You know, there is power in words. God created the universe, the earth, with his words. And we need to be careful to understand that when we say things or declare things over people, that we can actually cause damage to them if we don't cancel or ask forgiveness for what we say. I know with my husband and I, we have some pretty intense discussions. We call them intense discussions. And they're intense because he was a lawyer and I have, you know, Middle Eastern blood in me. So it's quite interesting when we can sometimes have discussions where we're both seen from different angles. And one thing we do, though, after every fight is that we always tell each other what each other said in anger to hurt us. Because I know that I just want to hurt him in the moment. So I'll say anything. I know exactly what to say to trigger him. He knows exactly what to say to trigger me, what upsets me in the heat of the moment. But after the fight, we talk it over with each other and we tell each other, you know, when you said that, that really hurt me or that rubbed my confidence. And we cancel the seed or the word that was spoken over us so that after the fight, that thought or that reminder that he said that or she said that has no power because it was canceled over us. That means that when we go to fight the next time, we start at ground zero. There's not a backlog of things that he said or she said. So it's so important that when we fight, when we have disagreements, that if we say things in the heat of anger, we cancel those words over each other so it has no hold on us. I hope this encouraged you today.
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0: casting crowns on sunshine, praise you in this storm. I could sing of your love forever, Delirious, and Megan Wood starting off the hour with Heaven Down Here. Hello, I'm Rodney Olson. This is Our Church Together. And something you might want to put into your calendar is Tapping In. It's the Centre for Public Christianity hosting an event for young adults to start an honest conversation about relationships with our phones. Tapping In is a night of food, drink and open conversation. It's for those that are aged between 18 and 30 who might be wondering how to break up with their phones but stay friends. Now, I know it's not just a problem for that age group, but this night is specifically targeted for people of that age to help them with pressures of staying connected with the phone constantly. Young adults of all beliefs and backgrounds are welcome. It's going to be at the Oxford Hotel in Leederville on Thursday evening, the 15th of October. It starts at 6:30. And if you'd like more information about it, what you need to do is jump online to our website, Sunshine, that's S-O-N, sunshine.com.au. Once you've been there, you'll see Sunshine Calendar right at the top of the page. Click on that and you'll find all the details for Tapping In.
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0: Hi, my name is Lakers Kumaya of the Men After God's Heart. In the devotional Moments Together for Couples, author Dennis Rainey describes how he set up a puzzle competition for his Sunday school kids divided in three groups. The contents of one puzzle are emptied on the floor and group one immediately goes to work. The group promptly sets up the box top that depicts the picture of the puzzle it is completing. Similarly, group two is set up with their pieces. What group two, however, doesn't know is that the box top is for another puzzle. The third group is given the same puzzle pieces, but it doesn't receive a box top. Usually the kids in the group start to protest, but it quickly reminds them there is to be no talking. Dennis comments on his fascinating observation. Group 1 is somewhat frustrated by not being allowed to talk, but eventually put together their pieces. Group 2 keeps trying to use the picture, but nothing seems to work. And since the kids in this group can't say anything, their frustration level spirals. The group members look at him with pleading eyes. Soon, he sees the wrong box top come flying out of the group. Group 3 is interesting. Because the kids have nothing to guide them, they do their own thing. But eventually, the kids give up and just lie on the floor. What lesson can we learn from this story? Psalm chapter 127 verse 1 admonishes that unless the Lord builds the house, they labor in vain who builds it. As a father, husband, business or community leader, what principles are you building your life on? What blueprint furnish the edifice you're constructing with your family, spouse, employees or volunteers? Do you find yourself in group one where a lack of communion with God or communication with others on your team slow down your pace of success? Or do you relate to group two where you're building, employing the wrong principles or blueprint? Or are you like the kids in group three, ready to give up because you have no guide? Jesus Christ is the chief architect and the master builder. He holds the blueprint to whatever you are attempting to construct. My friend, it's time to stop laboring in vain. Allow him to take the lead in your project now. If you enjoy this message and want to rediscover God's word today, communicate with the one who authored the blueprint and begin to build according to his pattern for your life, family, business, and community. Head to the Men After God's Heart website at www.themag.com.au.
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0: Everyday Hallelujah, Phil Wickham on Sunshine, and Passion, Just That Good. You're listening to Church Together, and it's going to be quite a nice day today. Bit of cloud hanging around, a top temperature just over 20 degrees, so quite mild weather. Similar tomorrow, warming up on Tuesday and then cooling down again for the back end of the week.
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Hello, it's a great privilege and honor to share the Word of God once again with you. And you know, I just want to share something that the Lord, as I was in prayer, the Lord put this in my heart. Three words: the flood, the famine, and the fountain. You know, the Lord showed me that in today, as we journey through life in this end times, one of the things that the enemy is doing is flooding the minds and the hearts of the people with his word. There is a war for words. Are you going to listen to the enemy's word, or are you going to listen to God's word? And the enemy is throwing words like blood. That's what God showed me. I can give you some references, but Revelation 12:11, and then if you go to verse 15, I'll just quickly read verse 15. It says, "So the serpent spewed water out of his mouth like a flood after the woman." So this is what's happening. You need to guard your mind and your heart when this word comes. And one of the things is that you have to frame your mind with the word of God. Think about the word I talked about, flood. So you are being warned. Don't neglect the word of God, because you need to hear the voice of God. That's what will stop this flood coming into you, because Isaiah 59 verse 19 says, "So shall they fear the name of the Lord from the west," and it says, "and his glory from the rising of the sun. When the enemy comes in like a flood, the spirit of the Lord will lift up a standard against him." The second thing I want to talk to you about is famine. And the Lord gave me this scripture in Amos 8 and verse 11. It says, "Behold, the days are coming, saith the Lord God, that I will send a famine on the land, not a famine of bread, nor a thirst of water, but of hearing the word of the Lord." There's a real famine for the word of God. Today, we get attracted to all sorts of entertainment, but we don't spend time in the word of God. Jesus said in Matthew 4:4, "Man shall not live by bread alone, but every word that proceedeth out of the Father's mouth." And I heard once somebody say that

0: my hope is in your word. So in the last days, you need to get to that word of God. And I have a saying that I say to people, frame your mind with the word of God. You know, you got to have your mind filled with the word of God so that your heart is filled with the word. And so get to that fountain where God's word flow. Get to a place where they teach you the word. Get to a place where they ground you in the word and stay in the word. So that's my advice. Walk in the word of God until we meet again.
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0: On Sunshine, Elevation Worship, So Be It. I Will Fear No More, The Afters, and Pat Barrett, Build My Life. 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I look forward to your company next Sunday between 6 and 7. 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
1: Some stories may not be suitable for little ears.
2: I'm Sophie Clark. A man who watched a car plow into a crowd of NRL fans in Newcastle says bystanders helped save a little girl's life. She was one of 10 people injured when a P-plater lost control of his vehicle and crashed into a group waiting to farewell the Knights ahead of today's grand final. Adam Galsitz was standing next to the five-year-old. He says he was amazed by how quickly everyone responded.
3: I obviously went over to them and helped them as best I could. I grabbed the other little girl that was, she'd got thrown all through the grass and into the bushes, and I picked her up and found her teddy bears. And there was people there that were off-duty police officers that were helping as well, and the people doing the CPR on the little girl was just unbelievable. She was gone, mate, and they brought her back.
2: League supporters have packed Sydney precincts ahead of the season-ending decider. The Roosters and Knights are completing their final preparations before they head to a sold-out Accor Stadium. Newcastle will be attempting to break a 25-year title drought against a formidable Roosters side, chasing its fifth premiership in 2 decades. A pilot accused of attacking his captain on a flight to Tel Aviv is being investigated by Australian counter-terrorism agencies. It's understood the man may have studied engineering at a university in Victoria. ASIO and the Australian Federal Police are working to establish whether the Omani national made any local contacts or was exposed to any influences during his time in the country. Australia is working to bolster its trade relationship with Japan and position itself as a safe harbour for middle power investment. Federal Treasurer Jim Chalmers will promote Australia as a renewable energy powerhouse and a leader in artificial intelligence when he meets with investors and business leaders this weekend. He's told the ABC he's hoping to strengthen bilateral ties.
4: It's an outstanding relationship and we intend to make it even stronger. This will be a big opportunity for me to meet with my counterpart, with 30 CEOs from some of the biggest and most important companies in the world, and with investors who control something like $4 trillion of assets. It's all about boosting investment.
2: Also making news, a teenage boy is in custody accused of stabbing two people at a house party northwest of Brisbane. Neighbours have rescued six children left home alone from a fire in Perth South. And efforts are underway to stamp out the production of makeshift cigarettes in prisons across Victoria where inmates have been misusing nicotine lozenges. Checking sport, North Melbourne is gearing up to take on Sydney in the first of three AFLW games today. The Kangaroos will need a win to hold on to second place on the ladder. Collingwood and Melbourne will meet in the second clash before West Coast and Fremantle do battle. In tennis, new world number one Elena Rybakina has been beaten in her first match at the China Tennis Open, and Cruz in the SAIL GP final are gearing up for a tight contest. Australia's Tom Slingsby leads the Flying Roos into the Dubai event, which takes place next month.
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6: Having a look at the forecast for today, we're heading for a top of 22 degrees. Looking at tomorrow and overnight, should be dropping over to about 12 and reaching a top of 23. For your Monday, looking pretty good for Tuesday as well. Low of 11 with a top of 27 degrees. On Wednesday, a bit of clouds in the sky with a low of 13, max of 22. And on Thursday, a low of 14 with a shower to expected and a top of 19 degrees.
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7: Sunshine, wholeheartedly connected.

Scott Battistelli with that song, He Will, right here on Sunshine. A very good morning to you and wishing you all a wonderful and happy Sunday. I hope you've had a fantastic start. To those who are in school holidays, for those parents maybe taking some time off, spending time with your family, maybe going up north, down south, or maybe head to the Roll Show. Hey, thank you so much for all of those for heading out and saying hello to us. You know, it was great seeing you all during the week there, and we had a fantastic week, jam-packed full of some great activities there, and congratulations to all of those who won something during the show as well. Hey, it's so good to be here back with you. My name is David. I join you on Sunday mornings from 9 a.m. to 12 noon, and looking forward to my time here with you. Of course, loads of great music and some great life words coming up all here in this hour. I'll be right back. I'll leave you this next song, Citizen Way, after that for King Country, and a life word coming up very soon.

0: The other day I was reading an old commentary as I was preparing my message, and I came across a word which I've never come across before. The word was dissembling, and the commentator described how people would accuse Jesus of dissembling, and what that meant for them was that he wasn't telling them the truth. In fact, that he was masking or hiding his feelings. As I look through, particularly in the Gospel of Luke, I can't think of anything further from the truth. Jesus appears to me that he's very candid. In fact, I call him a mutual offender. I almost wonder if we'd be a bit full of trepidation going up to Jesus because of what he would say to us, about us. He was often the one that would bring out the truth, be scandalous, tell off people that no one else would tell off. I sometimes wonder if I'm too candid and maybe I need to be careful about what I say. But then I think that hiding our true feelings toward God and even others may be dissembling. I wonder if you have people in your life where you can be truly candid, where you can truly tell them what's going on. Maybe that's a good way to be. Maybe people should know how we're feeling, with grace and with love.
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0: Hey, it's Derek here from Local Community Church. I've had the privilege over my life to live in many different countries like Australia, New Zealand, the US and England. And even though they've all been English-speaking countries, the culture has been very different in each of these. Even between Australian cities, our culture is different. And there's definitely some unique things about Perth. So here's my humorous take on some of those. In Perth, if you go to Bali, it's like that trip is a unit of measurement. So if you go for dinner and it's like $200, people say, that's a trip to Bali. If you're in Perth, you don't let traffic into your merging traffic lane. You always think the coffee is better and cheaper in Melbourne. You announce that the sea breeze has arrived. And you know your way around north of the river or south of the river, but never both. Local holidays are either down south or up north. And you tell people that Perth is the most isolated city in the world. And finally, if you live in Perth, you're likely to have a fear of magpies and sharks. Now, while all of that's amusing, I think it also becomes relevant when we think about how the message of Jesus is shared relative to the culture that we're living in. There's this great scripture in Jeremiah that talks to us about how we're meant to integrate into the culture of our society. Let me read a part of that to you. It says, "Build homes and plan to stay. Plant gardens and eat the food they produce. Marry and have children, then find spouses for them so that you may have many grandchildren. Multiply, do not dwindle away. And work for the peace and prosperity of the city where I sent you into exile. Pray to the Lord for its welfare will determine your welfare." See, we are meant to integrate into the culture of our city and challenge it with the culture of the gospel. If we just enter our culture without the gospel, then we've over-adapted and we're not living by the gospel norms and we just become like the world. But if we challenge the culture too much and we don't integrate and then we've under-adapted, we just become almost like highly religious. And I was reading some recent research by McCrindle on faith and belief in Australia. And it says that 52% of non-Christians are open to changing their spiritual view. And 22% of Australians identify with Christianity but never attend church. So clearly there's this opportunity to do more when it comes to where our faith fits in our culture. What was really interesting about that research was the relational context. It said that the biggest prompt for people to think about spirituality is conversations with people they know. And the greatest attraction to investigating spirituality is observing people who live out a genuine faith. This means that as a follower of Jesus in Australia, when we think about our culture, our specific culture, our best approach to sharing our faith is through conversations with people we know who have observed how we live life. So why not think about that person who is closest to you that doesn't know Jesus? It might be that now is the time to talk a bit more to them about what you believe.
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0: That's Forrest Frank with their song OK right here on Sunshine. A very good morning to you. It's David joining you here to 12 noon and great to have your company here on this wonderful start to the morning. I hope you've had a wonderful week and looking forward to today. I mean, it's looking perfect outside. We're in for a great and wonderful temperature day because it's going to hit around 22 degrees. So if you're planning to head on out, it's going to be a great day to do it. And looking ahead at the week, I think the only day that I'm seeing it's sort of warming up is on Tuesday, a top of 27 degrees. How beautiful is that? But look, wherever you find yourself, loads more music, life words, all coming up here on Sunshine. I hope you can stick around with me. And remember, if you're just curious what's happening around the city of Perth or your community, take a look on our website. You can go to sonshine.com.au and you can find our Sunshine calendar right there. News and sport, that's coming up next at 10 o'clock. Hope you can stick around. You're hanging out with David right here on Sunshine.
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1: 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But have you considered values? The five core values at St Stephen's School: faith, learning, service, care and community guide our students throughout their journey, producing graduates that are strong in mind, spirit and character. 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
1: Some stories may not be suitable for little ears.
2: Hello, I'm Alex Riddell. An 18-year-old man is now before the court, charged with 9 offences after a car was driven into a crowd of Newcastle NRL fans. Thousands of supporters have gathered in Wallsend to wave off the players heading to the grand final when the driver lost control and ploughed into them, injuring 10 people. Among the victims, a 67-year-old man and a 5-year-old girl. Assistant Police Commissioner David Waddell has told Nine their conditions have since improved.
3: Our two most serious victims are now listed as serious but stable, so some improvement in their conditions, but obviously not out of the woods yet. We've still got another 4 in hospital, including the 31-year-old and 3 others in all in stable conditions, a 2-year-old, a 5-year-old and a 48-year-old.
2: A pilot has recalled the moment he was struck with an axe by a colleague accused of trying to crash a fly Dubai passenger jet. The plane was en route to Tel Aviv when the alleged attack occurred. Captain Schmidt Mashar has told Israeli Prime Minister Benjamin Netanyahu he was focused on the sky when he felt the first blow.
4: But then after that, the blow kept coming one after the other. And that's when I realized that it's not the aircraft, it's the other guy who was in the cockpit with me.
2: Thousands of motorcycle riders have rallied at Victoria's State Parliament, fed up with the shocking conditions of the state's roads. Riders were angered by government politicians who stated in Parliament that riders are imagining the problem and that some people like potholes. Rally organiser Paul Pov says just because they're filling the holes with gravel and a bitumen spray seal, it's not a proper solution.
5: How many times do we have to say it? How many people have to get injured? How many people have to die until they actually treat it with the urgency it deserves? I spoke to the Premier yesterday morning for a good 30 minutes. I said, you're just putting basically band-aids over gunshot wounds.
2: And a teenage boy is in custody accused of knifing 2 people at a house party in Brisbane. Witnesses say he stabbed a 15-year-old and a 16-year-old boy after showing up uninvited to a home northwest of the city. Neighbours say it's frightening.
6: They're quite young children, really, and to be in that kind of incident, it's kind of still sorry for them, but yeah, it shouldn't get to that point.
7: All of a sudden, there were lights, sirens, people everywhere. So I think it was about 4 cop cars, then 2 cars of detectives, 3 ambulances.
2: Checking sport, Essendon's players have only 37 days before pre-season training starts. New coach Mark McVay has warned the Bombers it will be a summer of pain. McVay and President Andrew Walsh have both declared it will be take no prisoners push next season. In the AFLW, the Bulldogs had a win over the Saints. And Formula One is in Malaysia for the running of the postponed Bahrain Grand Prix. Max Verstappen will start on pole for tonight's race alongside traditional rival Lewis Hamilton. That's the latest news. I'm Alex Riddell.
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10: Taking a look at the forecast for today, we're heading for a top of 22 degrees. It's a mostly sunny day. It's currently no chance of rain, so we're looking pretty good ahead. Tomorrow, a low of 12 in the morning with a partly cloudy day, max of 23 degrees. On Tuesday, sunny with a low of 11, a max of 27 degrees. And on Wednesday, becoming cloudy, a low of 13 with a max of 22.
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1: Hello, how are you going? My name is Shafin from Oceans Church. The pinnacle of my music career was when me and my friends won the Battle of the Bands competition at a music festival called Saltbush that was held in Katanning every year. I still boast about it today as the crowning achievement of my life. But as time goes on, I notice the slightly glazed look in people's eyes and the awkward nods of approval as I realise this life-changing event happened 20 years ago. It's a little awkward when the person in front of you is still living in the glory days of high school, especially when a decade or two has passed. Life is to be lived in the present because living from the fading afterglow of the past just betrays a lack of engagement with today. Jesus told the story of two groups of women. One group became apathetic, while the other recognised the need to perpetually feed the fire for the present. In Matthew 25, verse 3 to 5, Jesus said, "The five who were foolish didn't take enough olive oil for their lamps, but the other five were wise enough to take along extra oil. Then, later on, the five foolish ones asked the others, 'Please give us some of your oil because our lamps are burning out.'" See, yesterday's oil will never be enough to keep your lamp burning today. Like these women, if we want our lamps to keep burning, we need fresh oil to produce a fresh fire for today. It's no good telling everyone about how much oil you used to have or how brightly your lamp used to burn if the lamp you have with you now is reduced to a mere flicker or has been snuffed out altogether. What counts is the size of our flame today. So, fan your own flame, get your own oil, refuse to be that awkward person who lives in the fading afterglow of the past, but be counted among those who have enough oil to burn brightly today.
0: If you enjoyed this message from Shafin Williams, head to oceans.church.
2: They say time heals, but I don't think that's true. It's been 3 years and it still feels new.

0: Sarah Reeves with that song right here on Sunshine. Good morning and happy Sunday to you. So good to be hanging out with you on this second week of the school holidays. It's David joining you here to 12 noon, always here on a Sunday from 9 a.m. till 12 noon. Loads of great life words and music coming up here this hour. Hope you're having a good start to the morning, whether I find you on the journey, heading off to church, maybe going to work, maybe just finishing up or getting up for the day and starting to relax. Whatever your plans are for today, hope you enjoy them. And remember, of course, if you are just curious, want to know what's going on around the week to come, or even in this month of October, it's crazy to even think, welcome October, right? We have only got 3 more months left of this year. It's less than 3 months now. But hey, wherever we find you, I hope you've had a great week, and I'm going to be here to 12 noon, as I said. Loads of great music coming up in the next minutes, and if you're looking for something to do during the month of October, that's where I wanted to finish my thought. 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
1: I'm Rob Furlong from Woodvale Baptist Church. The experts tell us that 70% of what we communicate to each other is non-verbal. This means when we are talking with people, they are going to be paying a lot more attention to the messages they are receiving from our body language than to what we are saying. We know this fact to be true because we have all been on the receiving end of conversations where a person's body language has spoken loudly and clearly. Ever been in an important meeting where one of the participants sits through the entire time with their arms tightly folded and a scowl etched across their face? Or you're trying to communicate an important point and find yourself wagging your finger vehemently as you seek to drive it home? My wife has occasionally needed to draw my attention to the fact that I'm doing this. In both situations, the body language may not intend to convey negativity. The person with crossed arms may just be cold, but the potential for it to be taken negatively is huge. It is important, therefore, to watch our body language when we are with people, and it is an important skill to develop as we seek to be truly present with them. Jesus was a master of this skill. On one occasion, a man came to Jesus asking him to heal him from his leprosy. In the society of which Jesus was a part of, lepers were true outcasts. They were not allowed to live inside a city protected by walls, and although they could attend a synagogue service, they could only do so by sitting behind a screen that kept them isolated from the rest of the congregation. As you can imagine, such regulations further drove home the sense of rejection these people felt. Thus, in responding to the man's request for healing, Jesus does something incredibly significant. He reaches out and touches him. This was unheard of in those days. People did not go around touching lepers. But in this simple act, Jesus conveyed to this man, by his body language, love and acceptance. The words of Jesus brought healing to the man's body. His non-verbal language brought healing to his soul. It's the same with us. We can listen carefully to another person, work at being present with them, but inadvertently be sending a negative message via our body language. When our spouse, child, or friend is pouring out their soul to us, sometimes an arm around the shoulder, a squeeze of the hand, or a gentle smile of compassion will convey far more than our words ever will. They say to the person, "I'm not just listening to you, I feel your pain, and I am with you." It doesn't mean that our words don't matter. They most certainly do. But the depth of love that is conveyed through our body language can be staggering. It's truly the essence of what it means to be present with people, verbally and non-verbally, by humbly seeking their good first and foremost. Our words are important when being present with people, but so are our actions.
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3: 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Oh yeah! 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

0: In Mark chapter 1, there's a story of a man with leprosy, a skin disease, who comes to Jesus and begs him, "If you are willing, you can make me clean." Filled with compassion, Jesus reached out his hand and touched the man. "I am willing," he said, "be clean." Immediately the leprosy left him and he was cleansed. The first time I read that passage, it took my breath away. Why? I mean, it's lovely that Jesus is compassionate, but it's not that big a deal, surely. Well, I didn't know as much then as I do now, but I understood even then that a skin disease for the Jews of Jesus' day wasn't just about being sick. Many of those diseases were contagious. If you had one, you were unclean. Ceremonially unclean and socially unclean. Anyone touching you would also become unclean. So whether you felt sick or not, you couldn't work, you couldn't earn a living, and no one would willingly touch you. No handshakes, no hugs, not even a pat on the back. Incredibly isolating. That's me. That's you. That's all of us before we accept Jesus. Because sin acts on us like that skin disease. Spiritually, we're sick, we're poor, we can't do the work God has for us to do. But the worst part is the isolation. Sin stops us relating properly with one another and with God. We're cut off. But Jesus reached out and touched the sick man before he was healed. In his compassion, Jesus became unclean, like the man, to be with him and so he could be healed. In the same way, Jesus took on our humanity to be with us and took our sin on the cross so we can be healed. It's the good news in miniature, the gospel in just 3 verses. Because once you understand that you're the leper, that sin has done that to you, you too can ask, "If you are willing, you can make me clean." And in that, know that Jesus forgives you.
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1: Some stories may not be suitable for little ears.
2: Hello, I'm Alex Riddell. It's been revealed the P-plate driver who ploughed into a crowd of Newcastle NRL supporters, injuring 10 people, had had his licence suspended before. Court documents show the 18-year-old was suspended from driving in February and lost an appeal. He's been refused bail on charges that include dangerous and negligent driving. The two most critically injured victims, including a 5-year-old girl, are now in a stable condition. Meantime, Newcastle Mayor Gavin Morris has told Nine it's been a difficult time.
3: It's okay to support and celebrate the Knights, and it's okay to keep the victims in the back of your mind with your thoughts with them. I'm calling on our community to come together like never before. It's going to be a special day no matter what.
2: Federal Treasurer Jim Chalmers will pitch Australia as a stable destination for investment when he meets with business leaders in Japan. Mr. Chalmers will promote the country as a renewable energy leader amid global economic uncertainty. He's told the ABC he'll also discuss opportunities in critical minerals and AI.
4: This is all about strengthening cooperation. It's all about boosting investment. It's about building resilience in both our economies in Australia's national interest, and that's why these set of engagements are going to be so important.
2: Researchers found more social and affordable housing won't do enough to solve Australia's homelessness problem. Anglicare says the best outcomes are achieved when people also have access to social support and a strong sense of community. Spokesperson Rob Stokes says housing needs to be treated as more than just a shelter.
5: Homelessness is complex. It creates lots of social challenges, and to support tenants properly and residents properly and give them a sense of community where they can rebuild their lives, rejoin the workforce in many cases, it needs some extra support than just providing supply alone.
2: Ukraine is moving to intensify retaliatory attacks on Russian energy infrastructure. There are reports Russia has expanded its air raid campaign against major Ukrainian civilian infrastructure. President Volodymyr Zelensky maintains disrupting Russian oil refineries is a necessary defence against the escalation. And federal police and intelligence authorities are probing Australian connections to the co-pilot accused of trying to crash a Fly Dubai service travelling to Israel. Victoria's Joint Counterterrorism Team is investigating online records indicating the suspect previously lived and studied in the state. Prosecutors are labelling the mid-flight attack an attempted terrorist act. Checking sport, Roosters and Knights players are gearing up for the season-ending showdown at Accor Stadium. They'll battle it out in front of 80,000 people, both vying for premiership glory. NRL legend Sam Thaiday is encouraging players to lap up the experience. Four-time world champion Max Verstappen has taken his first pole position for tonight's Bahrain Formula One Grand Prix. And in the AFLW, the Saints have lost to the Bulldogs 31-1, while GWS fell to Essendon. That's the latest news. I'm Alex Riddell.
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8: Having a look at the forecast for ahead of this week, and we're heading for a top of 22 today. Looking at tomorrow, low of 12 with a max of 23, partly cloudy conditions. On Tuesday, a low of 11 with a max of 27, warming up just a bit there. On Wednesday, a low of 13 with a max of 22, becoming cloudy. We're expecting a bit of showers for Thursday onwards. A low of 14 with a max of 19 degrees.
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1: Hey, my name is Andrew Norman. I just want to take a moment to share a little thought with you. Have you ever been in a situation where you see someone in public who you are friends with on social media, but you've never actually met them before, which makes the whole situation a little bit weird? I really hate to admit it, but this has happened to me so many times. I've added people on Facebook just because we had one mutual friend. Then all of a sudden, I'm stalking their profile. I know where they've studied, where they went for a family holidays last year, and I've never actually talked to them before, and it's just so weird. You might not have experienced this exact situation, but you may have experienced something similar. Because what we do have in common is that we all yearn for a deep connection with others. And if you don't have a deep connection with a few people, you might try and find connections with many. I call these connections pseudo-connections, where the qualities of a genuine connection do not exist. The thing is, some of us may even have a pseudo-connection with God. We rock up to church, sing the songs, join in the prayers, you know, even listen to Sunshine FM, but we don't actually feel as though we know or are known by God. Almost like there is a disconnect, like we are just observing from afar. But if we go into the Bible, into Psalm 139 verses 1 to 4, it says this: "You have searched me, Lord, and you know me. You know when I sit and when I rise. You perceive my thoughts from afar. You discern my going out and my lying down. You are familiar with all my ways. Before a word is on my tongue, you, Lord, know it completely." The biblical word for know here is actually the Hebrew word yada, which is used for a deep closeness between two people. I know my wife and she knows me, and we are still getting to know each other. I know my best friend Nick, and he knows me, and we're still getting to know each other. What this tells us is that you don't need to just observe God from afar, but we can actually know God and be known by God. Not a pseudo connection, but the connection that we all desire. A connection that affirms our identity, that allows us to be ourselves, that encourages us and challenges us to reach our full potential. A connection that is selfless and puts the other first. A connection where sacrificial love defines the relationship. That is what God offers to us today. So I pray that you truly come to know God in a deeper and closer way. We really don't need any more pseudo connections.
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0: song right there. So much great life words we've heard this morning, and so much more still to come here in this hour. I hope you can stick around. It's David joining you here like every other Sunday from 9 a.m. to 12 noon. So good being here once again, and of course, hope you've had a great week. Looking forward to the week ahead. I mean, we're in for a nice week. I mean, starting with a nice cool mornings and still staying slightly cool during the day, which I'm loving. But on Tuesday, we are heading up for a top of 27. So what is the plans going to happen on that day? I mean, it's going to warm up, but then it's just going to cool right back down. So look wherever you find yourself. Hope you've had a fantastic week and enjoying the weekend. And for those who are still on school and school holidays, well, keep enjoying them. Stay safe over those holidays or whatever you've got planned during this next week. Stay safe on those roads as well. And I'll be joining you here till 12 noon with loads of life words and music. Hope you can stick around. And remember, if you're just curious what's happening around in this month of October, it's crazy to even think that we're in October. Yes, you can always take a look at our sunshine calendar on our website. Simply go to sonshine.com.au. once again, it is sonshine.com.au.
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2: Hey, it's Pete Roberts here from Encounter Church. You know, in life, quite often, we're caught up in the pursuit of happiness. Sometimes we can be so much caught up in the pursuit of happiness, we think, if I'm not happy, things aren't right. If I'm not happy in my workplace, if I'm not happy in my family life, I'm not happy in my relationship, then things aren't going right. I have to change. But you know that there are a lot more emotions in the range that God has given us than just happiness. In fact, God actually wants us to experience all the emotions, but there's something far greater that He wants us to have in our life that goes far deeper than happiness, and that's joy. Joy is something that is bigger than the surface. It goes deep down into our soul and emanates out of us no matter what is happening in our life around us. You know, when I was a bit younger, I used to be involved in some musical classes in school. I won't say that I was great at them, but one of the things that I remember was a tuning fork. And so what the teacher would do is they would ding the tuning fork, and those with instruments that were to be tuned would try and tune in to the sound of that tuning fork. When the sound made a resonance, when the sound sounded the same as the tuning fork, they knew that they were in tune, they were in the sweet spot. You know, God wants us to tune our life into His sweet spot. God, as the creator of our lives, actually has a way for us to follow Him. And as we follow Him, we actually find the sweet spot, just as an instrument finds the tuning fork. You know, in John chapter 15, in verse 10, it says this, "If you keep my commands, you'll remain in my love, just as I have kept my Father's commands and remain in His love. I have told you this so that my joy may be in you and that your joy may be complete." You know, life isn't always happy. Sometimes things go wrong. Sometimes things don't work out the way that we expected them. But joy can be in your life, and you can be full of joy through all situations when we line our life up with the way that God has created us to live, which is far deeper and a lot longer lasting than just the simple pursuit of trying to be happy. Hey family, I hope that's a word in season for you, and I look forward to speaking to you soon.
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Have you seen the Coles Christmas ad? Families reunited, doors flung open, and the slug line, "Here's to the joy we've all been waiting for." Coles is raising a toast to joy. On you, joy. But can joy be the source of joy? Is there something or someone behind it? Now, Coles surveyed Aussies and 85% of us said that gratitude was the key to our joy this year. Turns out Aussies are grateful, grateful for family and freedom. And this year, who could blame them? But grateful for what raises the question, grateful to who? Who do we thank for all this joy? That's where Coles' ad fails, even as the song Beautiful Noise swells like a modern carol in the background. Christmas tells us that joy comes to us through a person, the Lord Jesus. Grateful for becomes grateful to. And even Coles can't deliver that much joy to your doorstep. This is Steve McAlpine with God in 60 Seconds. To open more space for reflection and conversation about God, go to thirdspace.org.au. Oh, so-

0: night you're falling all to pieces. You can bring your lonely heart to Jesus. What if I told you?
1: Well, that does wrap up my time with you for this morning. It's been a pleasure, and I can't wait to do this next weekend from Sunday, 9 a.m. till 12 noon. I'm going to be filling in for mornings tomorrow from 10 on your Monday, so I hope you can join me then. But if not, have a wonderful week. Stay safe. God bless. My name is David. Pleasure as always. I can't wait to do this again next time I hear from you. God bless. Ciao.

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1: Some stories may not be suitable for little ears.
2: Hello, I'm Alex Riddell. It's been revealed the P-Plant driver who ploughed into a crowd of Newcastle NRL supporters, injuring 10 people, had had his licence suspended before. Court documents show the 18-year-old was suspended from driving in February and lost an appeal. He's been refused bail on charges that include dangerous and negligent driving. The two most critically injured victims, including a 5-year-old girl, are now in a stable condition. Meantime, Newcastle Mayor Gavin Morris has told Nine it's been a difficult time.
3: It's okay to support and celebrate the Knights, and it's okay to keep the victims in the back of your mind with your thoughts with them. I'm calling on our community to come together like never before. It's going to be a special day no matter what.
2: Federal Treasurer Jim Chalmers will pitch Australia as a stable destination for investment when he meets with business leaders in Japan. Mr. Chalmers will promote the country as a renewable energy leader amid global economic uncertainty. He's told the ABC he'll also discuss opportunities in critical minerals and AI.
4: This is all about strengthening cooperation. It's all about boosting investment. It's about building resilience in both our economies in Australia's national interest, and that's why these set of engagements are going to be so important.
2: Researchers found more social and affordable housing won't do enough to solve Australia's homelessness problem. Anglicare says the best outcomes are achieved when people also have access to social support and a strong sense of community. Spokesperson Rob Stokes says housing needs to be treated as more than just a shelter.
5: Homelessness is complex. It creates lots of social challenges, and to support tenants properly and residents properly and give them a sense of community where they can rebuild their lives, rejoin the workforce in many cases, it needs some extra support than just providing supply alone.
2: Ukraine is moving to intensify retaliatory attacks on Russian energy infrastructure. There are reports Russia has expanded its air raid campaign against major Ukrainian civilian infrastructure. President Volodymyr Zelensky maintains disrupting Russian oil refineries is a necessary defence against the escalation. And federal police and intelligence authorities are probing Australian connections to the co-pilot accused of trying to crash a Fly Dubai service travelling to Israel. Victoria's Joint Counterterrorism Team is investigating online records indicating the suspect previously lived and studied in the state. Prosecutors are labelling the mid-flight attack an attempted terrorist act. Checking sport, Roosters and Knights players are gearing up for the season-ending showdown at Accor Stadium. They'll battle it out in front of 80,000 people, both vying for premiership glory. NRL legend Sam Thaiday is encouraging players to lap up the experience. Four-time world champion Max Verstappen has taken his first pole position for tonight's Bahrain Formula One Grand Prix. And in the AFLW, the Saints have lost to the Bulldogs 31-1. While GWS fell to Essendon. That's the latest news. I'm Alex Riddell.
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This is Dr. Bruce Robinson from the Fathering Project. I always think there are three sorts of leaders. The military leader, do what I say because I tell you. The charismatic leader, follow me because I'm enthusiastic and I have vision. But the third sort of leader is the servant leader. The servant leader cares about the people they're leading. Let me give you an example. I learnt this when I was coaching at the University Football Club, and I realised that the best way to coach wasn't to shout as a look at me coach, but was to encourage the players and help them to feel like they had decided. For example, at grand final halftime, I'd go around and say, well, Tom, what do you think's happening? Well, I'm, you know, doing this, doing that. What do you think you should do now? Well, I should go out and move to his left because he's a left footer or something. After one grand final, which we'd won, one of the players said to me, oh, we were so good, we'd have won without you, coach. No disrespect, coach, but we'd have won without you. Here's the thing, 20 years later, that player at a player reunion came up, put his finger on my chest and said, I'm on to you. All the other guys told me that you did the same thing for them. You're more interested in them believing in themselves than you getting the credit. That's servant leadership. It's an ancient concept that began, I think, when Jesus picked up a towel and washed the feet of his disciples. It's a very powerful but hard to achieve form of leadership. If you'd like more information, just Google the Fathering Project.

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2: 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You switch off, you just kind of...
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2: Yeah, exactly.
1: No.
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1: Some stories may not be suitable for little ears.
2: Hello, I'm Alex Riddell. Witnesses say they're still in shock after watching an out-of-control car plough into a crowd of NRL fans in Newcastle. Thousands of people had gathered in Wallsend to farewell the Knights ahead of their grand final clash. 10 people were injured in the crash, including 3 children. Leanne managed to avoid being hit but helped those in need.
3: After the impact, I could see, you know, people injured, people trying to lift the car, people helping each other. So I just, as best I could, help as many people with first aid as I could.
2: Among those victims, a 67-year-old man and a 5-year-old girl who were both fighting for life in hospital, but their conditions have now improved. The road transport industry is warning Christmas shopping will be extra expensive this year if nothing is done to combat rising fuel prices. The National Transport Association is asking the federal government to temporarily adjust the heavy vehicle road user charge to take pressure off freight operators as diesel prices soar. Nat Road Chief Executive Warren Clark says higher freight costs will find their way onto price tag.
4: We're just asking that the government reduce the road user charge to zero till January. It gives operators some breathing space and it also gives the consumers breathing space at Christmas.
2: Thousands of motorcyclists have rallied on the steps of Victoria's State Parliament, declaring enough is enough in the state's pothole crisis. It comes 3 weeks after a 71-year-old was killed after riding over a pothole on the Western Freeway. Queensland Department of Child Safety is facing legal action after allegations it illegally transferred vulnerable children into cheaper homes to cut government costs. Whistleblowers have told News Corp the cost-cutting measures led to the death of a high-risk teenager and put victims of sex trafficking at risk. A search is underway in the US for a medical transport plane which lost contact with authorities during a flight from Bermuda to Boston. 6 people are believed to be on board the jet. Ukrainian President Volodymyr Zelensky says Kyiv will step up strikes on Russian oil refineries in response to attacks on civilians. Internal sources suggest Russian forces have adopted a new policy permitting strikes on critical civilian infrastructure. President Zelensky says he won't be targeting civilians but will increase their defences.
5: We have to respond on their energy. First of all, oil refineries, etc. What gives money them for this war? Will not respond. Of course, just like them, any civilians or objects.
2: Checking sport. In the AFLW, North Melbourne have defeated the Sydney Swans 71-16. More than 80,000 fans will pack into Acor Stadium tonight as the Sydney Roosters and Newcastle Knights do battle in Rugby League's season decider. Max Verstappen has taken his first pole position of the year, the Dutchman lining up at the start of the grid for tonight's Bahrain Grand Prix. And the South Australian government says it doesn't expect LIV Golf event to be staged in Adelaide next year. That's the latest news. I'm Alex Riddell.
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2: Some stories may not be suitable for little ears.
3: Hello, I'm Alex Riddell. It's been revealed the P-Plate driver who ploughed into a crowd of Newcastle NRL supporters, injuring 10 people, had had his licence suspended before. Court documents show the 18-year-old was suspended from driving in February and lost an appeal. He's been refused bail on charges that include dangerous and negligent driving. The two most critically injured victims, including a 5-year-old girl, are now in a stable condition. Meantime, Newcastle Mayor Gavin Morris has told Nine it's been a difficult time.
4: It's okay to support and celebrate the Knights, and it's okay to keep the victims in the back of your mind with your thoughts with them. I'm calling on our community to come together like never before.
3: Federal Treasurer Jim Chalmers will pitch Australia as a stable destination for investment when he meets with business leaders in Japan. Mr. Chalmers will promote the country as a renewable energy leader amid global economic uncertainty. He's told the ABC he'll also discuss opportunities in critical minerals and AI.
5: This is all about strengthening cooperation. It's all about boosting investment. It's about building resilience in both our economies in Australia's national interest.
3: Researchers found more social and affordable housing won't do enough to solve Australia's homelessness problem. Anglicare says the best outcomes are achieved when people also have access to social support and a strong sense of community. Spokesperson Rob Stokes says housing needs to be treated as more than just a shelter.
6: Homelessness is complex. It creates lots of social challenges, and to support tenants properly and residents properly and give them a sense of community where they can rebuild their lives, rejoin the workforce in many cases, it needs some extra support than just providing supply alone.
3: We're being asked to think about the welfare of working animals on World Animal Day. Research has found 4 out of 5 Australians would like to improve the lives of working animals, but half think they haven't been able to. Working Animals International spokesperson Missy Daniels says it's a chance to reflect on how things could change.
7: World Animals Day is giving people around the country to sort of stop for a moment and have a think more about animals and the challenges that they face.
3: And Federal Police said intelligence authorities are probing Australian connections to the co-pilot accused of trying to crash a Fly Dubai service travelling to Israel. Victoria's Joint Counterterrorism Team is investigating online records indicating the suspect previously lived and studied in the state. Prosecutors are labelling the mid-flight attack an attempted terrorist act. Checking sport, in the AFLW, North Melbourne had a win over Sydney, 10-11-71 to 2-4-16. While Collingwood's currently taking on Melbourne in the fourth quarter, the Demons lead the Pies 41-21. Later on, it's West Coast and Fremantle. The countdown to the NRL Grand Final is on between the Sydney Roosters and Newcastle Knights. There'll be a pre-match tribute this evening to retired NRL player Jai Arrow, who's suffering from MND. That's the latest news. I'm Alex Riddell.
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8: Life words. In 2 John chapter 1 we read, "And this is love, that we walk in obedience to his commands, as you have heard from the beginning. His command is that you walk in love."
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1: There's times where I'm very shalom, and there's times where I'm just like, nah, it doesn't matter, guys.
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1: Just take a deep breath. Just relax. 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
1: It's fine. Is that right?
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3: Can you just chill out?
1: Guys, I've been married for 13 years. I know how to annoy a lady more than anybody. You're being crazy. Just relax, okay? Women love that.
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2: Hello, I'm Alex Riddell. It's been revealed the P-Flight driver who ploughed into a crowd of Newcastle NRL supporters, injuring 10 people, has had his licence suspended before. Court documents show the 18-year-old was suspended from driving in February and lost an appeal. He's been refused bail on charges that include dangerous and negligent driving. The most two critically injured victims, including a 5-year-old girl, are now in a stable condition. Meantime, the New South Wales government is urging footy fans to enjoy tonight's NRL Grand Final safely and respectfully. Research shows domestic and family violence incidents spike during major sporting events. Thousands of motorcycle riders have rallied at Victoria's State Parliament, fed up with the shocking conditions of the state's roads. Riders were angered by government politicians who stated in Parliament. Riders are imagining the problem and that some people like potholes. Rally organiser Paul Pov says just filling the holes with gravel and a bitumen spray seal is not a proper solution.
3: How many times do we have to say it? How many people have to get injured? How many people have to die until they actually treat it with the urgency it deserves? I spoke to the Premier yesterday morning for a good 30 minutes. I said, you know, you're just putting basically band-aids over gunshot wounds.
2: While the government claims a $400 million program over summer will help fix many of the issues. A teenage boy is in custody in Queensland, accused of knifing two people at a house party in Brisbane. Witnesses say he stabbed a 15-year-old and a 16-year-old boy after showing up uninvited to a home northwest of the city. Neighbours say it's frightening.
4: They're quite young children, really, and to be in that kind of incident, it's kind of still sorry for them, but yeah, it shouldn't get to that point.
5: All of a sudden, there were lights, sirens, people everywhere. So I think it was about four cop cars, then two cars of detectives, three ambulances.
2: Perth Zoo is building a new triage hospital to protect endangered black cockatoos as the threat of H5 bird flu looms. Jack Fenwick reports.
6: The facility will be isolated from the rest of the zoo and will separate wild admissions from resident zoo animals to limit the potential for disease transmission. While WA has not recorded any new cases since July, 676 positive cases have been confirmed across the rest of the nation. Jack Fenwick reporting.
2: Checking sport, Nathan Buckley has reportedly dropped out of the race for the North Melbourne at coaching position. In the AFLW, North Melbourne have had a win over the Sydney Swans, while the Demons have recorded a victory over Collingwood, 42-21. Sydney Roosters have claimed their third NRLW crown, beating the Broncos 30-6 at Coors Stadium. In tonight's NRL Men's Grand Final, the Roosters take on the Knights, the Roosters hoping to farewell veteran Daly Cherry Evans in style. That's the latest news in sport. I'm Alex Riddell.
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8: 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Knock and the door will be opened for you. 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
3: It is Sunday Arvos with Lockie here at Sunshine. Thank you for joining me today. Hope your weekend's going nicely as we look towards the second week of the school holidays. Right now, we're looking forwards to a five-song set. First one for the show, Youth Group, Teddy Swims, Justice Crew, The Mighty Mighty Boss Tones, and Olivia Dean. Hey, thank you so much for your company today.

0: Peter Young, that is Youth Group here at Sunshine, wrapping up this hour's five song set. Teddy Swims, Justice Crew, the Mighty Mighty Boss Tones, and Olivia Dean kicking it off, being nice to each other. It is Sunday Arvos with Lockie. Thank you so much for your company today. Hope your weekend's going nice. Beautiful weather upon us in the days to come. We have got a 22 degree day tomorrow after a 12 degree low, and looking very spring like for the second week of school holidays. Tuesday, 26 degrees, Wednesday, 23. Thursday, there is a very slight chance of a light shower and a top of 21, but I reckon it's going to disappear by the time we get there. For now, get out there and enjoy it, and stick around right here at Sunshine. Bruno Mars and Atomic Kitten are just around the corner.
1: Your afternoon drive sorted. So, like, the bull ant for me is the one that is almost like 3 centimetres long.
2: And I used to call that, yes, I used to call that a soldier ant.
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2: 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You're like playing with fire.
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2: If you are up for a bit of a sing-song, why not get along to Hymnfest happening at the Victon Presbyterian Church, Sunday the 18th of October from 5pm. 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
1: Some stories may not be suitable for little ears.
2: Hello, I'm Alex Riddell. It's been revealed the P-Plate driver who ploughed into a crowd of Newcastle NRL supporters, injuring 10 people, has had his licence suspended before. Court documents show the 18-year-old was suspended from driving in February and lost an appeal. He's been refused bail on charges that include dangerous and negligent driving. The most two critically injured victims, including a 5-year-old girl, are now in a stable condition. Meantime, the New South Wales government is urging footy fans to enjoy tonight's NRL Grand Final safely and respectfully. Research shows domestic and family violence incidents spike during major sporting events. Thousands of motorcycle riders have rallied at Victoria's State Parliament, fed up with the shocking conditions of the state's roads. Riders were angered by government politicians who stated in Parliament. That riders are imagining the problem and that some people like potholes. Rally organiser Paul Pov says just filling the holes with gravel and a bitumen spray seal is not a proper solution.
3: How many times do we have to say it? How many people have to get injured? How many people have to die until they actually treat it with the urgency it deserves? I spoke to the Premier yesterday morning for a good 30 minutes. I said, you know, you're just putting basically band-aids over gunshot wounds.
2: While the government claims a $400 million program over summer will help fix many of the issues. A teenage boy is in custody in Queensland, accused of knifing two people at a house party in Brisbane. Witnesses say he stabbed a 15-year-old and a 16-year-old boy after showing up uninvited to a home northwest of the city. Neighbours say it's frightening.
4: They're quite young children, really, and to be in that kind of incident, it's kind of so sorry for them, but yeah, it shouldn't get to that point.
5: All of a sudden, there were lights, sirens, people everywhere. So I think it was about four cop cars, then two cars of detectives, three ambulances.
2: Perth Zoo is building a new triage hospital to protect endangered black cockatoos as the threat of H5 bird flu looms. Jack Fenwick reports.
6: The facility will be isolated from the rest of the zoo and will separate wild admissions from resident zoo animals to limit the potential for disease transmission. While WA has not recorded any new cases since July, 676 positive cases have been confirmed across the rest of the nation. Jack Fenwick reporting.
2: Checking sport, Nathan Buckley has reportedly dropped out of the race for the North Melbourne at coaching position. In the AFLW, North Melbourne have had a win over the Sydney Swans, while the Demons have recorded a victory over Collingwood, 42-21. Sydney Roosters have claimed their third NRLW crown, beating the Broncos 30-6 at Coors Stadium. In tonight's NRL Men's Grand Final, the Roosters take on the Knights. The Roosters hoping to farewell veteran Daly Cherry Evans in style. That's the latest news in sport. I'm Alex Riddell.
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3: It is Sunday Arvos with Lockie here at Sunshine. Great to hang out with you on this beautiful weekend. Jumping into our second five-song set for the show, Glass Animals, Amy Shark, Zara Larsson, a bit of Charlie XCX, and this one from local legend Danny Alcorn doing some Walking on Water.

0: Glass Animals, Heatwaves here at Sunshine, wrapping up this hour's five song set. We had Amy Shark in there, Zara Larson, Charlie XCX, and Danny Alcorn, Walking on Water, to kick it off. It is Sunday Arvos with Lockie. Thank you so much for hanging out with me today. I hope your weekend is going really well, and of course enjoying some beautiful Perth spring weather all across WA. It's looking quite nice at the moment. We have got 22 degrees tomorrow to kick off the second week of the school holidays, a low of 12 to get us there. Tuesday 26 degrees, Wednesday 23, fine with a bit of cloud. Thursday, there is the very slight chance of a light shower. I think that it's going to disappear by the time we get there. In the meantime, get out there, soak it up, and stay right here at Sunshine. We are just 90 seconds away from Go West, and we are messengers.
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0: Hi, it's Bruce Robinson here from the Fathering Project, and I wonder if you have children, no matter what age they are, what are your dreams for those children? It's quite a moving thing to think about. What are your dreams for your children? I mean, I teach medical students, and people would love their kids to do well at school and go to medical school, etc., but I see how hollow that kind of notion is. And I was deeply moved by this notion on the millennial year when I happened to be in Augusta with some church people, and we thought, at the end of the millennium, it's the last sunset in Australia. We wrote notes to our children, or about our children. What are our dreams for our children? And we threw them in the ocean. And then, honestly, there were a bunch of families there. They were all crying and hugging. It's such a deep idea. And I think no one wanted their kids to be successful or to get fame or to get a high income. They wanted other things. I'm not going to tell you what I wanted for my children, but it'd be good for you to think about, deep down, what do you really want for your children? What are your dreams deep down for your children? If you'd like more information, ideas, or tips on this subject, just Google The Fathering Project.
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1: Some stories may not be suitable for little ears.
2: Hello, I'm Alex Riddell. It's been revealed the P-plate driver who ploughed into a crowd of Newcastle NRL supporters, injuring 10 people, has had his licence suspended before. Court documents show the 18-year-old was suspended from driving in February and lost an appeal. He's been refused bail on charges that include dangerous and negligent driving. The most two critically injured victims, including a 5-year-old girl, are now in a stable condition. Meantime, the New South Wales government is urging footy fans to enjoy tonight's NRL Grand Final safely and respectfully. Research shows domestic and family violence incidents spike during major sporting events. Thousands of motorcycle riders have rallied at Victoria's State Parliament, fed up with the shocking conditions of the state's roads. Riders were angered by government politicians who stated in Parliament. That riders are imagining the problem and that some people like potholes. Rally organiser Paul Pov says just filling the holes with gravel and bitumen spray seal is not a proper solution.
3: How many times do we have to say it? How many people have to get injured? How many people have to die until they actually treat it with the urgency it deserves? I spoke to the Premier yesterday morning for a good 30 minutes. I said, you know, you're just putting basically band-aids over gunshot wounds.
2: While the government claims a $400 million program over summer will help fix many of the issues. A teenage boy is in custody in Queensland, accused of knifing two people at a house party in Brisbane. Witnesses say he stabbed a 15-year-old and a 16-year-old boy after showing up uninvited to a home northwest of the city. Neighbours say it's frightening.
4: They're quite young children, really, and to be in that kind of incident, it's kind of feel sorry for them, but yeah, it shouldn't get to that point.
5: All of a sudden, there were lights, sirens, people everywhere. So I think it was about four cop cars, then two cars of detectives, three ambulances.
2: Perth Zoo is building a new triage hospital to protect endangered black cockatoos as the threat of H5 bird flu looms. Jack Fenwick reports.
6: The facility will be isolated from the rest of the zoo and will separate wild admissions from resident zoo animals to limit the potential for disease transmission. While WA has not recorded any new cases since July, 676 positive cases have been confirmed across the rest of the nation. Jack Fenwick reporting.
2: Checking sport, Nathan Buckley has reportedly dropped out of the race for the North Melbourne at coaching position. In the AFLW, North Melbourne have had a win over the Sydney Swans, while the Demons have recorded a victory over Collingwood, 42-21. Sydney Roosters have claimed their third NRLW crown, beating the Broncos 30-6 at Coors Stadium. In tonight's NRL Men's Grand Final, the Roosters take on the Knights, the Roosters hoping to farewell veteran Daly Cherry Evans in style. That's the latest news in sport. I'm Alex Riddell.
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8: 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We love because God loved us first. And that's taken from 1 John chapter 4, verses 18 and 19.
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0: Me.
1: Billy Joel, still rock and roll to me here at Sunshine, wrapping up this hour's five-song set and a track that takes me way, way back, that's for sure. Layla Caprice in there, Jebediah, Rosella and Raven Lenady kick it off. It is Sunday Arvos with Lockie. Thank you so much for joining me today. Hope you're having a great weekend, enjoying some lovely spring weather and a little bit of downtime after wrapping up at the Perth Royal Show yesterday. It has been a crazy week. So many highs and lows and everything in between. Overall, I'm looking back with a sense of joy and just a sense of, you know what, God has had an amazing impact in so many ways this week. We're so blessed to be here, to be part of Sunshine and to be living in the greatest country on the planet as far as I'm concerned. Hey, looking at the weather, that kind of reflects what I'm just saying actually. 21 degrees today, 22 tomorrow, looking like a spring day, 12 degrees the overnight low to get us there. Tuesday we're up to 26 degrees, Wednesday back to 23 and Thursday 21 with some cloud rolling in, maybe a light shower, but pretty minimal if it does hit at all. Hey, stick around. More great music after a very quick break. Jordan Feliz and Delta Goodrum. And we'll take another dive into the Sunshine calendar right here on Sunday Arvos with Lockie.
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4: Okay.
3: But every time you step outside, it rains heavily.
5: There's no amount of money that's going to...
4: No amount of money. Million.
5: No. Dan,
4: $1 million a year.
5: You're missing this part for the rest of my life.
4: I don't care what you're saying. $1 million a year and all you have to do is put up with rain. $100 million a year.
3: You're lying.
4: You are lying. You are lying to yourself.
5: That's such a depressing
4: and you are lying
5: life.
4: To
5: no.
4: everybody else.
5: No, I'm not.
4: If you got $100 million a year, you could build yourself an indoor sun.
5: No.
4: You could.
3: You could hire like people it's like not, the Egyptians to carry.
5: It is not the same. It is not.
4: It's
5: the
4: called
5: same.
4: Slaves, and that's not okay anymore. You can't do that. You can't do that, Connie.
5: Right. Family, let us know if you're in or out.
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Thank you for your company today. But a taxi ride, get set, everybody, which is probably the words I'll use to set up for the evening. We have got the late night lineup around the corner. 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The Hour of Power kicking off at 6 o'clock. From 8 o'clock, it is The Journey, an awesome show bringing light and love, great music and awesome content. From 9 o'clock, it is Momentum, a show for the blokes. I'll be back from 10 o'clock for the late night, winding down the weekend and looking ahead to a brand new week. Stick around, enjoy the evening, be blessed, and remember, you are loved more than you will ever know by the one who created you with a plan and a purpose.

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4: Hits you'll stick around for. Oh yeah! Hear the positive difference.

0: George Mallory was the famed mountain climber who may have been the first person to ever reach the top of Mount Everest. In the early 1920s, he led a number of attempts to scale the mountain and eventually being killed in his third attempt in 1924 before the last and final attempt, he had said, "I can't see myself coming down defeated." Mallory was an extraordinary climber and nothing would force him to give up. His body was found in 1999, well preserved by the snow and ice 27,000 feet up the mountain, just 2,000 feet from the peak. Give up he did not. His body was found face down on a rocky slope, head towards the summit. His arms were extended high over his head, his toes pointed into the mountain, his fingers dug into the loose rock, refusing to let go as he drew his last breath. A short length of cotton rope, broken, was looped around his waist. When those who had set up camp for Mallory further down the mountain returned to England, a banquet was held for them. A huge picture of Mount Everest stood behind the banquet table. It was said the leader of the group stood to be applauded, and with tears streaming down his face, he turned and looked to the picture and said, "I speak to you, Mount Everest, in the name of all brave men, living and those who are yet unborn." He said, "Mount Everest, you defeated us once, you defeated us twice, you defeated us three times, but Mount Everest, we shall someday defeat you because you can't get any bigger, but we can." In 1953, two climbers, Sir Edmund Hillary and Sherpa Tenzing Norgay, reached the top. But the pursuit of this dream took a toll on George Mallory's family. In the introduction of his book, The Last Climb, George's son, John, who was just 3 years old when his father perished, speaks of both his pride at what his father achieved and sadness. He wrote, "I would rather much have a father that I knew and have grown up with rather than growing up in the shadow of a legend, a hero, as some people perceived him to be." As you're listening today, you might be thinking I'm talking about the exploits of climbing a mountain, but I want to tell you the greatest exploit. The greatest exploit for any man is to be a father of substance, to be a father who cares for his children, a father who knows his children. Dads, if you're listening, I want to give you my top tip. To be a dad who invests into their children is to answer two questions. Two questions that your daughters are asking and two questions that your sons are asking. If you can answer the two questions in their hearts, they will no longer spend all their energy trying to answer that question for themselves. Girls ask, "Am I beautiful and am I worth fighting for?" Boys ask, "Am I a man and have I got what it takes?" Dads, as you hear these two questions, remember them and speak the answer to that question in their hearts, to their minds, to who they are, so identity is formed and purpose is formed, and you will have invested in the greatest adventure ever.
1: If you enjoyed this message from Adam Meredith, head to reddoor.cc.

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1: Twice.
0: Once I thought it was gone. It bit me once. I was like, ah, and then it disappeared. And then when I put my pants back on later on,
1: you know,
0: still
1: they
0: in there.
1: Say ants in your pants.
0: Yeah. What's the rest of the saying?
1: I don't know. They say you got ants in your pants. Yeah. You're kind of like antsy.
0: Yeah.
1: What else?
0: Literally. I don't know.
1: What is this they say?
0: I don't know.
1: Well, why did you ask me?
0: You said, you know what they say? Ants in your pants.
1: Yeah.
0: But that didn't make any sense.
1: Oh.
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1: Some words now from 2 John chapter 1 verse 3. 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

0: 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And as we delve into this week's topic, a reminder that some of the content may be of a sensitive nature. 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
1: Hi, welcome to Momentum for another week, and it's going to be an interesting show. We'll try not to keep it as a morbid show, and you'll understand why in a moment. But just before we get into it, guys, don't forget the Momentum website, momentumaustralia.org. And don't forget our Caroline 1-800-000-MEN, 1-800-000-636, 7 days a week, 9 a.m. to 11 p.m. for a safe and confidential conversation. And you all know about social media, TikTok, YouTube, Instagram, and Facebook, all on there. And yeah, you can comment on there and help the channels to grow. And so today we have our good friend, Peter Sukia from Melbourne. And she's with us today. And we're going to talk about a subject that really is one that we all confront. And whether we like it or not, none of us are around forever. And, you know, the older I get, the more I realize I'm reaching the pointy end of that conversation. And so Peter, tell us your thoughts around how to go to heaven gracefully, if we could put it that way, with that whole transition from life to death. Mm-hmm. Now, whether it be, you know, for ourselves, if we get to the end of our life, or whether it's a loved one or a friend or whoever it is, you know, it's a tough journey, isn't it?
2: It is tough, and it's particularly tough if you're watching someone go, which I recently had the joy and the pain of doing. So, yeah, I just wanted to reach out to people who might be going through some sort of life-ending illness or sitting with someone that is a family friend. So recently one of my clients passed, and it was an interesting setup because she actually engaged me when she knew that she was palliative. So I didn't really know, Des, if I wanted to take it on, because I had recently lost some people close to me and I didn't know if I could deal with it emotionally. But my supervisor assured me I could do it. I don't know why I bother asking her, because she says I can do everything. But anyway, so I embarked on this journey. Well, I don't know. I embarked on this journey with AJ at the beginning of 2025, and I watched her move towards heaven in such a graceful way as she and I worked through some areas in her life that she wanted to address before she went. And so there were four areas that she wanted to work through, and so that's what we did in those 18 months. But I watched her because she'd recently come to Christ and she was in her mid-60s, so she had only been a Christian for a few years. I watched her just unwavering faith and joy, purposeful actions, and just this amazing acceptance and grace as she walked the trek and I walked alongside of her. So that's how I come to be talking about this, because it impacted me so profoundly.
1: Yeah, and there's an interesting, the other side of that, I was blessed to be able to be with my dad in his passing over to eternity. And he was a very strong Christian man, amazingly strong Christian man, very strong faith. But I honestly can say that at the moment that he passed, I saw fear in his eyes that I'd never, ever seen before. And I didn't shake my faith. Well, I wasn't a Christian at that stage, so I didn't have any faith to shake. But it was a profound impact on me that the man who was, you know, so strong in his faith, loved Jesus, just, you know, really godly man, had that moment of fear of going from one paradigm into another, if you can put it that way. Yeah.
2: And we don't know what that was.
1: Yeah.
2: Probably, yeah. You won't know till the other side, but
1: that's right.
2: Maybe there was some darkness and he wasn't
1: Yes.
2: Ready for, but, you know, someone with that amount of faith, you know, I know where he was going, where
1: yes.
2: he is.
1: Yes.
2: So thankfully it was momentarily, hopefully, and absolutely, yes. most certainly. Yes. And so one day you'll understand when you can see him at the pearly gates.
1: That's exactly right. And, you know, and then when he passed, he was very peaceful, obviously.
2: Good. Well, there he was. You know, he'd got into the light, he'd gone in the tunnel. Where he was going.
1: That's right. There's so much about that we don't know, isn't there, Peter? There's so much about, you know, what actually happens when we end up, you know, breathing our last breath. What actually happens? We just don't know. And so when you commented about the fact that Andrew Womack made some interesting comments about, you know, this whole process. Can you quote that to us?
2: Yeah. So he describes the juggle that we go through in life between fighting to just start, keep our heads above water and the acceptance of whatever's going on in our life. So I'll just read it. In the Christian life, you can't lose for winning. God is on your side. So if you lose money, he's given you the power to get wealth. You can make it back again. If you're fired, God is your source. He'll provide your daily bread and will also provide for your reputation. If you're sick, you can be healed. He's the master physician. You can win in this life, but even if you die, you still win.
1: Yeah, I mean, I love that last phrase, and it's so true, isn't it? You know, if you live a life and you don't have God in your life, when you pass on, you don't win. You know, you're going into an unknown future for eternity, whereas Christians absolutely believe and rightly believe that we have a Heavenly Father who we will be with after we pass on.
2: Yeah, and that's the hope.
1: Yes, exactly right.
2: We have as Christians, yeah.
1: So your friend AJ, how did she navigate this whole, it was 18 months, that's a long time.
2: Mm. They gave her 6, but she took 18 months. Yeah. And we did discuss supernatural healing. So I brought that to her. She was of an Anglican faith, so I didn't know how much of that she would be exposed to. And so I did expose her to it and sent her some links that she could watch and get that information. But my impression after all of that was she was just comfortable with God's timing. And as she was a recent convert, she just had this amazingly beautiful, close friendship with Jesus.
1: Yeah, yeah.
2: She didn't fight it. Yeah. She didn't fight her disease, let me put it that way. She went with the flow. You know, the rest of us, I'm sure, and rightly so, we would have 50 prayer chains and we'd have our church praying and for healing and nothing else would do. But this didn't seem to be AJ's angle. She seemed content on the way. And we worked together for her goals to be achieved. And the four areas were health, so that was there. Yeah. And I think it was more health on the journey home. Right. It was more how she could navigate what she was dealing with.
1: With the pain and all that sort of stuff, primarily?
2: Look, she didn't have too much of that until the end. Yeah, she a very strong character from Canberra. And she said everybody in Canberra is very intelligent. So, you know, because that's why we live in Canberra. We have to serve the government. And so she just seemed very intelligent.
1: I'm not sure that's true, by the way. I would take issue with if there's a lot of brains in Canberra. I have my doubts.
2: Look, I think the brains are there. I just don't know which way they're directed. Anyway, so she was very intelligent. And she just didn't seem to suffer until the end in terms of pain. She didn't want painkillers at the end, and even then she wanted just very low doses, and she fought for that, and so did her powers of attorney. Church life. So she brought a whole lot of things to her rector of her Anglican church about how things should change.
1: Oh, right, okay.
2: It's funny.
1: Wow.
2: Yeah, yeah. And then she had arrangements and what she needed to do in terms of the house and all the rest of it, the dog, and her spiritual growth. So she was really focused on her spiritual growth during this time. And it was just amazing to walk with her, not knowing how long she'd have.
1: Do you think part of that, Peter, is looking outside yourself? Because it's so easy in that stage of life to just be so self-absorbed and self-focused, because you're going through a whole pile of stuff. But if you're focused on external things. It could be your faith, it could be, you know, your family, it could be your church, it could be whatever it is you're involved with. If you focus on those things, you have less time to focus on yourself, right?
2: And self-pity.
1: Isn't it true?
2: Yeah. Look, it's so true. And now that you've said that, really, her focus was to bring her faith out in the open to those that didn't know him. That was her focus, her underlying focus across those four areas. That was always there. And one of her nieces got saved on the journey, so we actually linked up and we became quite close. And she was working on the other niece, and she was also working on her... They weren't actually estranged, but they were separated, her and her husband. So she was working on him. So she was actually bringing the gospel on this journey because she was so certain of her faith and where she was going that she wanted these people to be there too in the future.
1: Absolutely. Absolutely right. I love that. That's really, really cool. So, you know, whenever we go through a situation like that, it can be profound for all of us, right? And certainly it can be, and the term you've used before is a game changer. So in what way do you think going through that experience of, you know, somebody passing close to you as a game changer for that individual?
2: For the person who's walking with them or the person who is walking through it? So the person walking through it can go one of two ways. They can just sort of fall into a heap, can't they, and just be very morose and fearful. And perhaps that's the unsaved person, the unchurched. And then there's the other way where we can just hang on to God and allow him to rescue us from this earth and the pain. One of my beautiful friends in her early 30s died of breast cancer, and she went through it twice, and the second time when she got it back again, she didn't give up, but she was just so beautiful again in her journey at the end, and so peaceful because she got so close to God. So I think that's how it can serve us. If we lock in with him, that he's taking us home, or he's taking our loved one home.
1: And your friend AJ, I mean, you went and met with her at her last times. Talk us about that, how you felt during
2: that. So we'd always planned that I would speak at her memorial. That was always on the cards. And I ran by her some of the things I would say. So, you know, it was all there. And then one day I woke up in the morning. One morning I was praying and I suddenly thought, why don't I go and meet her before she goes? You know, why not just fly up to Canberra? And so I sent her a text and said, AJ, how about if I come up and meet you? And I'd love to. And she sent back to me, that would be an absolute highlight. Wow. Now, she was my client, okay? So she was paying me for that, obviously. And so within, I don't know, half an hour, she put money in my account for the airfare. Half an hour. So I thought, well, she really wants me to come. Yes. And then, of course, we're processing. That the flight was booked for the 22nd of July. And on the 21st of July, I got a message from her niece saying she is now unresponsive. The day before, I'm due to fly. She's unresponsive, and I'm sure she would understand if you just pray from home. And I thought, oh, I don't believe that. And then I thought, you know, she was so excited. She put money in my bank. She wants me there. She's going to wait.
1: Yes.
2: And so I flew up anyway and spent 1.5 hours, the most beautiful time, holding her hands, reading scriptures, singing with Christian songs over her. And she was unresponsive, but I asked her two questions and she actually answered me in two different ways, even though she was unresponsive. And there was a beautiful heaviness, weightiness maybe, of God in that room. And when I went in there, I said, AJ, thank you for waiting for me. And I said, I know you are poised between here and heaven. I said, I can almost feel you in the ceiling. I can always feel you hovering, but thank you. So that was 1.5 hours. I went and did a bit of sightseeing around Canberra. Loved it. Got a message.
1: So we're going to take a break, and then we're going to come back and talk about the lessons we can learn from people passing and the relationship we see that they have with them. But we will be back.
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0: On the night you fall in all the pieces, you can bring your lonely heart to Jesus. 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
1: Hi, we're back with Momentum, and we have Peter Sukio with us, and we're talking about the more morbid subject of going from life to heaven, or wherever the afterlife is, depending on what you believe. And so, and that's not quite true, because there is only one answer, and that is Jesus. And you know, if you're not in line with Jesus and part of his kingdom, well, there are circumstances and consequences of everything in life, including that. And so we want to make that absolutely clear. But I guess the message, Peter, for today is, how do we get alongside those people? And what do we do? What should we look for? How should we engage when somebody is in that process of passing? There will be people listening to this show who maybe have a loved one, or you know, somebody that's close to them, a close friend, whatever. And you know, and they may be scared to venture into this area of that world. What would you say to those people?
2: Mm. I know with AJ, she really appreciated every session, every discussion we had, because she could be herself and discuss the difficulties of managing and juggling emotions with family and friends about her passing. So for her to be able to just speak clearly and plainly with me was very refreshing for her, and something she needed. And I know a lot of people who are passing, who are in palliative, they talk to chaplains and people and pastors in those places, because, again, they can just be who they are. So if you are watching someone as they end, as their lives end, if you can be that person, even if you are a family or a friend, a member of their friends, if you can be there for them and let them speak, and you'll have to instigate it, because they won't. They'll assume that you can't manage the pain, and so they won't go there. So if you say, look, I want to be here for you, I want you to be able to speak how you're feeling about this journey, I want to pray for you and pray with you and believe with you, but if you feel that this is your time and this is when you're going, then I want to support you in that as well. Now, that's not easy, Des.
1: Yes, yes. Emotionally alone.
2: I'll be able to do it.
1: Yes, yes, that's true. Mm. Well, emotionally alone, it is heart-wrenching, isn't it?
2: Mm. So if you can't do that, don't do that.
1: But find somebody who can.
2: Well, that's right. Find somebody that can. Get a chaplain or a pastor to go and talk with them. You might need to talk with them as well, you know, because it's quite a journey, this grief journey. And, yeah, so let that person have a voice, I guess, is my thing. And then prayers, just support them in prayer.
1: Yeah. So what else would you say to somebody who's in that situation? I mean, I get the point of being supportive. I get the point of letting them talk rather than you do all the talking. Just sit and listen. It's very, very important. And show love and show care and show compassion and all those things. But men sometimes don't find it easy to do. It is very much a more female trait in terms of that side of pastoral care. Is that true?
2: Yes, I think you are right. I think the emotions are sort of on a different playing field for men than where the women's emotions are. Ours are out there. And we express them, and that helps us process them. Whereas men, I think, from what I see in my husband and men I work with and perhaps my son, they tend to maybe just pop it somewhere and in a box maybe, and maybe address it later, or maybe give it to God.
1: Yes. Yeah, and you know, as you rightly said, men, if they don't have close people around them, they would bottle it up, and it could affect them 20 years later or whatever. It'd be really devastating. You know, one of the things that you talked about and you've done some exploration into is near-death experiences. Talk to us about those. Because I can honestly say I've never had any experience of that. And so explain to me what that looks like.
2: Yeah. I haven't, but I pray for it. But I also say to God, don't kill me though. I'm not quite ready yet. But so I just pray, oh Lord, show me what heaven's like, take me there. But I've read extensively on this, and of course if anyone is interested in this topic and they are listening, then John Burke is the maestro. He's a Christian pastor, and he's done a lot of research on that and written a couple of books. Imagine Heaven is his first one. And so vicariously I've sort of visited this topic, and the fascinating thing, and I just love this, is that it doesn't matter what religion, what faith a person in is who has had a near-death experience and has come back obviously to tell about it, they see the person of Jesus. They don't. Not 100% of people see a person. They might see a light, they might see their relatives, but many people do see or experience light or a figure. But the person that is described, or the figure that is described, is the person that is described in the Bible.
1: All right.
2: So all the different faiths, Buddhists, Hindus, Muslims, you name them, atheists, agnostics, doesn't matter, they, if they see a person, that's the person they describe.
1: Right.
2: So that's the fascinating thing is, Jesus is there on the other side. It doesn't matter what faith or what your beliefs are. That's where he is. And the Bible says he's the way, the truth and the life. And you can only get to the Father through Jesus. So it's pretty much proven, if you believe that near-death experiences are true, and there's thousands of these documented, that we must believe that Jesus is the way and he's the only way.
1: Yes. I mean, that's so true. I mean, near-death experiences are relatively common. And, you know, a lot of people describe it as the superactivity of the brain in those passing moments. And then, obviously, you come back to tell the tale subsequently. I guess a lot of people don't. But It is interesting, isn't it, that the figure that people see is Jesus, as opposed to some other, you know, they don't see Buddha, they don't see Muhammad, they don't see anything. The only person that they can identify in that space is Jesus. And that's a huge wake-up call for people, isn't it?
2: It's also interesting that people who don't know any description about Jesus describe Jesus. They don't know that they're describing Jesus. They're describing this person, this man, but they don't realise because they've never had experience with Christianity. You mentioned the superactivity of the brain. That's been disproven by science, in that when people are brain dead, there's no activity. They're actually dead. So many, many people are dead. They're dead. They have gone. They're gone. Yeah. But they come back to life. Yeah. And in the time that they were gone, they see all this. Oh. So there's no way the brain could have been active during that time.
1: Okay, because of Mount Everest. Well, I take that back then.
2: A lot of people would say that's the brain. And a lot of scientists who haven't studied this do say that. No, it's just something that happened in the brain. It's imagination. There's been surgeons that have actually died, and one surgeon in particular whose patients told him about this over time and time again, didn't believe in them, and he died and went to heaven. And so he had to believe because he experienced it himself.
1: Wow, isn't that interesting? So finally, Peter, we're running out of time, but tell me a couple of things you would say to people who are, you know, alongside friends, relatives who are in the process of passing, and what they should do and what they shouldn't do.
2: Well, I think the first thing you should do is process your own fear of death, because that will be transferred to them if you're fearful.
1: Yes.
2: So do that. Yeah. Allow them to maybe speak of their fear, and then don't do this. And this is something one of AJ's friends did. The last time she visited AJ, she complained about her husband, which she had been doing for 40 years, and that was the last visit she had with AJ. And AJ came to me and said, how do I deal with this? I don't want people to come and moan and groan at me. I want to have life-giving people around me. So don't moan and groan with your loved one or your friend. Don't talk about yourself.
1: Yeah, exactly. That's the key, isn't it?
2: Yeah. Listen to them. Let them speak. You get your strength from other people that can counsel you, can support you from God. You get the strength to go in there and be what they need. That's probably...
1: Yeah.
2: And pray with them.
1: Yes.
2: Pray words of life from the Bible, because that's where they're going, to the most beautiful, amazing place. This is the most beautiful verse. I love it. Psalm 48, verse 14 from the Passion Translation. You lead us onward until the end, through all time, beyond death and into eternity.
1: Mm.
2: I prayed that over AJ, the hours before she left this planet. She was going to eternity. So please, and reach out to someone if you need help. Yes. You need to talk to someone. Do that.
1: That's very sound advice, because you don't want to carry that all on your own. We've been talking to Peter Tsukia about the near-death experience and the life-to-death transition, and how to do that with friends and neighbors and family and all those sort of things. So Peter, thanks so much. It was a really eye-opener discussion, and I learned lots of things.
2: Well, I'm glad.
1: Thank you.
2: Glad about that.
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1: No.
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1: Reading from Matthew chapter 7, verse 8 this hour. 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Knock and the door will be opened for you. 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And the door will be opened for everyone who knocks.
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Bachelor Girl. I'm just a girl here at Sunshine and some Wiz Khalifa to kick off the hour. See you again. It is the late night with Lockie. Thank you so much for joining me on your Sunday evening. Hope your weekend has been good to this point, and we are looking down the barrel of the second week of school holidays. And hey, you know what? You might just be a girl and we might just be guys, and we just get along and do the thing that we need to do, and we are all so uniquely made. It's so important that we focus on the things that God has blessed us with to do rather than the things that as men and women, we do differently, because you know what? We're not identical. We were never meant to be. So it's okay to be just a girl and it's okay to be just a guy. We bring what we need to the table, and that's what life is all about. And this next track kind of speaks into that. We just need to turn up sometimes and choose love rather than choosing animosity and choosing differences and choosing all the things that actually separate us. Let's choose the things that actually bring us together. And love is that thing that brings us together. The Bible talks about love in so many different ways, but it always talks about the love of God, which is perfect and over everything and literally can fix everything. If we show up, if we choose love, we can literally change the world. This is Toby Mac and John Reddick. Love this track right here on The Late Night with Lockie.

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5: Good evening. You are at Sunshine, and it is the late night with Lockie. Thank you for joining me on your Sunday evening as we dive into a five-song set. It would be wrong not to do one. Goo Goo Dolls are in here. The Kungs featuring Cooking on Three Burners, Mariah, Giorgio Moroder and Phil Oakey. And this one from Australian Perth band, in fact, Birds of Tokyo, Lanterns, right here at Sunshine.

0: That is the Goo Goo Dolls here at Sunshine. We had some Kungs featuring Cooking on Three Burners, Mariah, Giorgio Moroder and Phil Oakey from the soundtrack of the movie Electric Dreams, and Birds of Tokyo to kick it off with Lanterns, Perth Band, and an awesome one. It is the Late Night with Lockie. Thank you so much for joining me this evening. Hope your Sunday night is going well. Winding down before the week ahead, which is looking pretty nice. Second week of the school holidays kicking off with a 22 degree maximum forecast, a low of 12 to get us there tonight. Tuesday, 26 degrees. I am hoping to touch the sand at the beach on that particular day somewhere. Wednesday, 23 degrees, looking fine. And then Thursday, some cloud rolling in. It may bring a couple of light showers. We'll see how we go. For now, get out there and enjoy it. And stick around right here on your Sunday night at Sunshine. We've got Tor and Wells about 90 seconds away. And another awesome, encouraging word from Focus on the Family.
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0: 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The extra work, less sleep, and endless demands can easily push a marriage to the back burner. 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
2: 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Be patient in time of trouble and never stop praying. 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

Daigle. You say what an awesome track here at Sunshine. It is The Late Night with Lockie. Thank you for joining me this evening. Hope you are having a great Sunday night wind down, looking towards a brand new week, second week of the school holidays, and just some time to focus on what perhaps the plans for next week are. Sometimes I sit on a Sunday night and go, okay, what are the next few days looking like? What can I shuffle? What can I maybe squeeze in? What are the things that I need to do and the things that I don't need to do? It's very important, I think, that we reflect sometimes prior to the activities, because we can often get overwhelmed with the day-to-day and not make time, not make space in between everything to just relax a little bit, to wind down or to process even what is happening, because we do live in a very busy world that is constantly filling our minds with information, whether it be through devices, interactions. We're always going from one thing to the next. So very important to take those moments of time out. I've actually learnt to put those in my calendar even, to go, you know what, I'm blocking an hour out here between appointments to obviously travel, but also just to kind of reflect on what I've come from and maybe focus on what I'm going to as well. So that's my encouragement to you this evening. Take some time out where you need to. And even in the busyness of life, you know, having a lunch break, sometimes just disconnecting from devices can actually make the difference too. Whatever the case, make sure you stay with us here at Sunshine. We'll always bring some joy and a bit of entertainment along the journey. Great music tonight, I can tell you that much. A 5-song set around the corner. Right now though, one from David Guetta and Sia, Titanium, right here at Sunshine.

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4: It is the Late Night with Lachie here at Sunshine. Thank you for joining me on your Sunday night as we dive into the very last five songs set for today. It features Midnight Oil, Dean Lewis, Men at Work, Guy Sebastian, and a ripper from NXS to kick it off. It is, of course, an all-Aussie lineup.

0: Blue Sky and Mine, a bit of Midnight Oil here at Sunshine, wrapping up this hour's five song set. Dean Lewis, Men at Work, Guy Sebastian, and new sensation from NXS, the All Aussie lineup for this evening. Hey, thank you for joining me tonight. It is the late night with Lockie cranking the tunes until midnight, and looking at the weather for tomorrow, kicking off the new school holiday, or second week as it would be. 22 degrees tomorrow, a low of 12 to get us there. Tuesday, 26 degrees, looking magnificent. Wednesday, 23. Thursday, there is some cloud rolling in. We might see a light shower or two, but for now, get out there and soak it up. And of course, soak up the music right here at Sunshine. Alex Warren and Michael Bublé just around the corner here on the Late Night with Lockie.
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For King and Country, Burn the Ships here at Sunshine, getting us very close to the top of the hour. My time done for another Sunday night. Thank you so much for your company. It's been a great afternoon, evening, and an awesome weekend too. And thank you once again to everyone who dropped by during the last week of the Perth Royal Show. Great to catch up with a few old faces and some familiar new ones as well. Hey, stick around. We have got awesome music to get you through to the wee hours. Have a blessed week. Stay safe. And remember, you are loved more than you will ever know by the one who created you with a plan and a purpose.

0: Some words now from 1 John chapter 5, verse 14. And this is the confidence that we have toward him, that if we ask anything according to his will, he hears us.
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this is Bruce Robinson from The Fathering Project. Here are our four top tips about FIFO workers. Dads, when you go, make sure you know what's happening in the kid's life. Get a schedule so that you can Skype or call and say, how did that soccer match go? Hey, I was thinking about you during your maths exam. I know you're struggling. So that connectedness continues. Secondly, mums, affirm your dad's work. Don't moan all the time, but say, hey, dad is up there. He's getting iron to build schools and bridges for kids to get to school so that the kids feel and know that dad is doing something worthwhile that you think is important. Otherwise, he would be here with you. Thirdly, dads, when you come home, really this is an important point, chill, because one of the worst things is dad coming home tired and grumpy. They've learnt to do without you. Take a chill pill. And finally, when you get home, spend extra time with them. This can help you not just survive FIFO, but can actually help the FIFO experience enrich your family life rather than eroding it. If you'd like more information about this subject, Google The Fathering Project or myself, Dr. Bruce Robinson.

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1: Yeah. What do you think, Erica?
2: Well, I've recently had to come to terms with something.
1: 30.
2: And
1: Hey!
2: Being
1: 30.
3: It's all right, Cody. You're almost 31.
2: Whoa!
1: Got her. All right,
3: sorry, go
1: on. All right, what are you coming to terms with?
2: That wearing jorts will make you feel like John Cena.
3: No, they don't.
2: Yes, it does.
3: I've worn them.
1: Yeah.
3: And they do not make me feel like
2: you
3: a
2: don't
3: wrestler.
2: Ever want to do a little five-knuckle shuffle? Look at me.
3: Do you think I've ever wanted to do... What's this?
2: So there's no, like, confidence boost, like a little... I've got this.
1: I think if you put jorts on, your mood shouldn't be immediately boosted.
2: Okay.
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1: 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Put all your hope in the gracious salvation that will come to you when Jesus Christ is revealed to the world.
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Hi, this is Bruce Robinson from The Fathering Project. One of the ways that it's easier to get sucked into overwork and not spend time with the family is that you want to please your boss. And this can lead to putting in extra hours at work and, nowadays, extra hours at home and on the weekends. Workplaces are really good nowadays at creating a sense of teamwork, corporate togetherness. And whilst this is great, it can somehow make you feel that loyalty to the company is a higher calling than family. A friend of mine was given a very senior job, and he said he came home and found his 13-year-old daughter drinking alcohol and smoking with some friends, and he was furious. Then she said something I've never forgotten. She said, "Well, you get this great job and you work hard to please your boss and the company, but they'll let you go anytime they like with barely a second thought. Then they'll run another newspaper ad and find somebody else. Dad, you're just another newspaper ad, but I am your only daughter." Please don't get sucked into the love of your bosses, the approval of your company, ahead of your love for your children. If you'd like more information about this subject, Google The Fathering Project or myself, Dr. Bruce Robinson.

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2: 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I've built friendships, grown in a deeper understanding of my faith, and experienced God's love in very real ways. Leaving is bittersweet. I'm sad it's come to an end, but I'm incredibly grateful for every conversation, every encouragement, and every lesson along the way. And I'm excited for the next person who walks through the doors, because they'll discover the same wonder, growth, and community that I did. And that's been my experience at PBC.
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I'm Kate Ryan for Focus on the Family Australia. 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
1: 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By his wounds you are healed.
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Hi, this is Bruce Robinson from The Fathering Project. Once when I was in Chicago on a conference, I went to an exhibition of Tutankhamun's treasures, and they are magnificent. Beautiful gold and ebony treasures. But here's the thing. King Tut had died 3,245 years earlier. And 3,245 years earlier, a few minutes after he died, his brain underwent necrosis, his body began to autolyse, and he'd have gone into rigor mortis. He couldn't take that treasure with him. Yesterday, I was driving down the road and I saw a sign for financial services, and the company was called Accumulation. Now, accumulation is not bad in itself, and I wish them all the best, but we do work hard to accumulate wealth like Tutankhamun. And it's a sad irony that the price you pay is greatest when the kids are youngest. You cannot take it with you like King Tut. You have to make tough decisions to not accumulate wealth, but to accumulate time with your kids. Those are the treasures that last a long time. If you'd like more information about this subject, Google The Fathering Project or myself, Dr. Bruce Robinson.

0: 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Wholeheartedly connected.
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Back in 1610, when Galileo posited that in reality, the Earth revolved around the Sun, not the other way round, the world branded him a heretic. His truth offended the comfortable order of things. But reality doesn't bend to opinion. It just waits for eyes willing to see. Hi, I'm Bernie Diamond, and welcome again to Fresh. Some truths taste like medicine. They're bitter, unpleasant. They sting on the way down, and yet still manage to heal what's sick on the inside. And that's the thing with Jesus. He doesn't soften truth to keep us happy. He tells it straight, even when it shocks us. One day, he was teaching a huge crowd. Everything was going fine, until he said something utterly outrageous. Those who eat my body and drink my blood live in me and I in them. Now, to us, that perhaps sounds symbolic, but to them it sounded grotesque. They couldn't handle it. John chapter 6, beginning at verse 66. After Jesus said these things, many of his followers left and stopped following him. Jesus asked the 12 apostles, "Do you want to leave too?" Simon Peter answered him, "Lord, where would we go? You have the words that give eternal life. We believe in you. We know that you are the Holy One from God." Peter didn't stay because everything made sense. He stayed because he discovered there was nowhere else to find real life. What is it that Jesus has said or done that offends you, that makes you squirm, that has you turning and running for the hills? When he says something that cuts across your comfort, your opinions, your pride, do you turn away or lean in? Because the most difficult words of Jesus are often the very ones that set us free. That's God's word, fresh for you today.

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1: Some stories may not be suitable for little ears.
2: Good morning, I'm Courtney Thornton. The opposition maintains the government has lost control of the nation's economy. Treasurer Jim Chalmers is downplaying the possibility of more cost of living relief for Australians in the upcoming budget update. Dr. Chalmers warns a spike in bond yields will add billions to government expenses. Shadow Housing Minister Andrew Bragg says Labor needs to take more responsibility.
3: They've pushed up spending from 24% to almost 22% of GDP. Which is like historically high levels. We've not seen anything like this in my lifetime. So they've got to like radically change course or just resign.
2: New polling shows the personal standings of Prime Minister Anthony Albanese and Treasurer Jim Chalmers have fallen to new lows. Economic management was 7% higher as an issue of concern among the respondents to the latest Redbridge survey. Labor MP Julianne Campbell says the government isn't focusing on the polls.
4: Whether it's football or politics, you have to keep your eyes firmly fixed on the match, and making sure that our eyes are firmly fixed on those two things, cost of living relief, practical things that help everyday Australians every day, as well as that responsible economic budget, are really important.
2: Reality TV star and fitness guru Sam Wood has been charged with domestic violence offences. Police were called to an incident at a home in Noosa where the 46-year-old was arrested. He's due to front a Queensland court today. Several major bridges in the Ukrainian capital have been hit by Russian drone strikes. Russia says it is intensifying attacks on Kyiv and other regions across Ukraine. The New Zealand Prime Minister wants to introduce passport-free travel between his country and Australia. Christopher Luxon has set the Cricket World Cup in 2028 as a deadline to trial the initiative. A nationwide call has been issued for blood plasma donations due to a winter shortfall. About 15,000 donations are needed across this month. Lifeblood's Hannah Raymond says plasma has proteins and antibodies that fight disease and prevent blood loss.
5: They can help people with immune deficiencies, bleeding disorders, even women in pregnancy and cancer and trauma patients. So it's a really vital liquid gold component of our blood that people rely on every day.
2: In sport, Essendon has fired a warning shot with the AFL trade period beginning today. Eddie Summerfield reports.
6: Andrew Welsh is telling Hawthorn not to get too cute in negotiations for Zach Merritt. The Bombers president firing the shot, telling the Herald Sun they'll wait and see what Hawthorn's approach is for their contracted star. Clubs will meet at Marvel Stadium today for the first day of the trade period. The Western Bulldogs and Port Adelaide to haggle on how to get Zach Butters to the kennel. Geelong's focus shifts to working out a deal for contracted St Kilda ruck Rowan Marshall. Free agency continues this week until Friday, while the trade period wraps up next Wednesday night. Eddie Summerfield, Melbourne.
2: To AFLW, the Eagles claiming their first derby win over Fremantle, 39-27, following 8 losses. To tennis, Australia's Alex de Minaur has come from a set down to knock out Russia's Andrei Rublev and advance to the China Open semi-finals. The Demon moves on to face Poland's Hubert Hurkacz. And the Sydney Roosters have claimed their 16th NRL premiership, holding off the Newcastle Knights in a 19-18 grand final thriller. Weather details next.
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0: Weather.
7: A little bit of cloud around today, otherwise a fine sunny one with a top of 23 degrees. Similar conditions tomorrow, a max of 27 after a low of 11. Wednesday, 22, again sunshine with a little bit of cloud floating around. And then Thursday, we can actually expect to return to winter with a top of 19 and some showers. And that theme will continue until Sunday. Right now, it's 9 degrees in the city and it's 9 degrees in South Lake.
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7: Reading from John chapter 13, verses 34 and 35 this hour. A new command I give you, love one another. 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
7: And a very good morning to you. Happy Monday. It is Lockie back in the studio for breakfast here at Sunshine. Thank you so much for joining me. Trust you've had an awesome weekend and are feeling the flow as we get into week number two of the school holidays. Let's do that with an awesome soundtrack, kicking off with Bon Jovi, Riley Clemens, and this one from Uncle Cracker and Dobie Gray.

0: Life.
1: That is Bon Jovi. It's My Life here at Sunshine. Some Riley Clements and Uncle Cracker kicking off the hour with Dobie Gray. Drifting Away. Not a bad way to drift into your Monday morning. It is Lockie back in the studio till 10 o'clock for Brekkie today. Thank you so much for joining me. Trust you've had an awesome weekend. Maybe popping along to the show. It has been such a great thing to be back there. We'll chat about that a bit later on this morning. Doing a bit of a recap or a debrief as it would be. And of course, looking towards week number two of the school holidays. Anything exciting planned or just a nice relaxing one? Got some glorious weather upon us. It is going to change at the back end though, and that is something we'll worry about then. Not now. We're just going to make the most of it. And of course, the music here at Sunshine is going to be awesome, including some five song sets. I've got an all Aussie lineup in the 9 o'clock hour and a heap of things going on in the Sunshine calendar worth checking out at your leisure. sunshine.com.au. For now, let's check out what is happening on the roads with Main Roads.
2: A Sunshine traffic update.
3: Good morning, family. Good news, we had a car fire that has since been extinguished in the Mandragordup Drive entry to the Kwinana Freeway southbound in Stake Hill. However, police and towing remain on site there, so they should be clearing soon. We have an event, the Land Forces Exhibition at the Perth Convention and Exhibition Centre. That is tomorrow, Tuesday to Thursday, 9 a.m. to 6 p.m. each day. Expect delays on Mounts Bay Road and its surrounds, especially during peak period, and the Perth Convention Centre car park has been closed now for the event until Thursday the 8th of October. So please drive safely. That's the latest from Main Roads.
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0: Club Nouveau, Lean On Me, Here Is Sunshine. Great track, taking us back to 1987, goodness me. And some Harry Styles in there with American Girls. It is a very good morning to you once again. Lockie keeping you company on this Monday, 27 minutes after 6 o'clock. Trust you've had a great weekend and are feeling, you know, fresh, ready to go into this next week, whether it's a working week or you're off on holidays like a few people I know, having some time out with the kids during the second week of the school holidays. Anything exciting planned? I mean, you know, some royal shows done and we've had the grand final and all that sort of stuff, and I think we had some rugby as well, all sorts of sporting activities. But we're here in the kind of, you know, the mix between what is the winter season stuff and the summer season stuff. We call it spring, and the spring weather is definitely upon us. We've got a bit of everything in the pipeline this week. But yeah, what does that mean for you? Is it like a kind of reset before the new season of stuff starts, or are you in a space where that doesn't really matter? None of the seasons actually make any difference to your lifestyle or to any of the activities. Perhaps your kids have got some stuff going on. I'd love to hear from you. Jump on the text line, let us know if there's anything that has changed during this shift of seasons, I'll put it that way. Lots of things going on in the shift of seasons as we roll into week two. We have got a bit of a mixed week, actually. I'm covering today, but then the Brekkie crew are back tomorrow. Leah and Dan are back in the building with producer Courtney, and they have got a massive show lined up, so make sure you tune in from 6 o'clock tomorrow, as always. And we are still having a bit of a shift in lineup. I'll be covering 10 till 2 tomorrow, and then as of Wednesday, we are back to normal programming, just to facilitate a few people on leave, etc., trying to make the most of our time here on air. And of course, it's an honour to have you on the journey, no matter what it looks like. And the weather is always, you know, a bit hit and miss. Sometimes, you know, your day's not perfect, but I can tell you one thing, the music here is always going to be pretty solid, and hopefully we can bring some joy and positivity, being wholeheartedly connected. That's what it's all about. Hey, we're going to take a short break now, come back to some banners, quick check of the traffic, and then into the new sport and weather right here on your Monday morning at Sunshine.
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0: a Sunshine Traffic Update.
1: Good morning, family. We've got some emergency works taking place on Wanneroo Road northbound after Campbell Road in Hammersley. Left lane has been closed by Watercorp and speed reduced to 40 kilometres an hour, so please allow for a safe merge there. We've got an event, the Land Forces Exhibition at Perth Convention and Exhibition Centre. That is from Tuesday to Thursday, 9 a.m. to 6 p.m. each day, so allow for extra travel time, as increased demand is expected on Terrace Road and the Elder Street car park in the city. Drive safely. That's the latest from Main Roads.
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3: Some stories may not be suitable for little ears.
4: Good morning, I'm Courtney Thornton. The opposition maintains the government has lost control of the nation's economy. Treasurer Jim Chalmers is downplaying the possibility of more cost of living relief for Australians in the upcoming budget update. Dr. Chalmers warns a spike in bond yields will add billions to government expenses. Shadow Housing Minister Andrew Bragg says Labor needs to take more responsibility.
5: They've pushed up spending from 24% to almost 27% of GDP, which is like historically high levels. We've not seen anything like this in my lifetime, so they've got to like radically change course or just resign.
4: New polling shows the personal standings of Prime Minister Anthony Albanese and Treasurer Jim Chalmers have fallen to new lows. Economic management was 7% higher as an issue of concern among the respondents to the latest Redbridge survey. Labor MP Julianne Campbell says the government isn't focusing on the polls.
6: Whether it's football or politics, you have to keep your eyes firmly fixed on the match, and making sure that our eyes are firmly fixed on those two things, cost of living relief, practical things that help everyday Australians every day, as well as that responsible economic budget, are really important.
4: Reality TV star and fitness guru Sam Wood has been charged with domestic violence offences. Police were called to an incident at a home in Noosa where the 46-year-old was arrested. He's due to front a Queensland court today. Several major bridges in the Ukrainian capital have been hit by Russian drone strikes. Russia says it is intensifying attacks on Kyiv and other regions across Ukraine. The New Zealand Prime Minister wants to introduce a passport-free travel between his country and Australia. Christopher Luxon has set the Cricket World Cup in 2028 as a deadline to trial the initiative. A nationwide call has been issued for blood plasma donations due to a winter shortfall. About 15,000 donations are needed across this month. Lifeblood's Hannah Raymond says plasma has proteins and antibodies that fight disease and prevent blood loss.
7: They can help people with immune deficiencies, bleeding disorders, even women in pregnancy and cancer and trauma patients. So it's a really vital liquid gold component of our blood that people rely on every day.
4: In sport, Essendon has fired a warning shot with the AFL trade period beginning today. Eddie Summerfield reports.
8: Andrew Welsh is telling Hawthorn not to get too cute in negotiations for Zach Merritt. The Bombers president firing the shot, telling the Herald Sun they'll wait and see what Hawthorn's approach is for their contracted star. Clubs will meet at Marvel Stadium today for the first day of the trade period. The Western Bulldogs and Port Adelaide to haggle on how to get Zach Butters to the kennel. Geelong's focus shifts to working out a deal for contracted St Kilda ruck Rowan Marshall. Free agency continues this week until Friday, while the trade period wraps up next Wednesday night. Eddie Summerfield, Melbourne.
4: To AFLW, the Eagles claiming their first derby win over Fremantle, 39-27, following 8 losses. To tennis, Australia's Alex de Minaur has come from a set down to knock out Russia's Andrei Rublev and advance to the China Open semi-finals. The Demon moves on to face Poland's Hubert Hurkacz. And the Sydney Roosters have claimed their 16th NRL premiership, holding off the Newcastle Knights in a 19-18 grand final thriller. Weather details next.
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2: Weather.
9: Well, it's currently 7 degrees in the Swan Valley. Quite a cool start to the day as we head to a top of 23. Bit of cloud around, otherwise sunny. Similar conditions tomorrow, a low of 11 to get us to 27 as a max. Wednesday also similar with 22 degrees. And then Thursday we are back to winter conditions with 19 the max and some showers. And continuing that theme Friday, Saturday and Sunday. Currently it's 9 degrees in the city and it's 9 degrees in South Perth.
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9: John chapter 13, verses 34 to 35, our life words this hour. A new command I give you, love one another. As I have loved you, so you must love one another.
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0: On the night you fall in all the pieces, you can bring your lonely heart to Jesus. 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

0: Yes, wish you were here. That is Cody Simpson with Becky G. I'll get it right in a moment. A very good morning to you once again. Lockie keeping you company on this Monday. Hope you've had a lovely weekend, and heading into week two of the school holidays is looking good. Bit of clouds just rolled in, and still a little bit chilly around town, 10 degrees in some parts, but hey, looking like a reasonably nice couple of days in front of us. Just want to give a quick update on the traffic, not an official one, but there is a bit of stuff going on. Definitely some extra patience on your journey today. We've got a crash on Roe Highway southbound after Welshpool Road East in Kenwick. There's a crash on the Tonkin Highway northbound after Collier Road in Morley. Debris on the Roe Highway northbound after Nicholson Road in Canningvale. And there's a breakdown South Street westbound at Kwinana Freeway. Right lane turn is closed there. And emergency works also on the Wanneroo Road northbound section after Campbellwell Road in Hammersley. And it is a reasonably heavy across all the arteries. Metro hotspots are just heating up really quickly today. So again, just a warning to spend some extra time on your journey. You'll need some extra time at least. Make sure you leave early and take a bunch of patience with you today. And of course, if you see anything causing a major drama, jump on the text line and let us know. 0429 985 985. It is Breakfast with Lockie today, taking you through till 10 o'clock with a pretty cruisy playlist, I must admit. Looking forward to some of the tunes. Right now though, we need to jump into the new sport and weather after saying thank you so much for joining me.
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2: Some stories may not be suitable for little ears.
3: Good morning, I'm Courtney Thornton. The cafe and restaurant sector says the Reserve Bank has bungled the ban on card payment surcharges. The RBA forecast it would only add an extra 0.1% to a bill, and it expected operators to absorb the cost. But Wes Lambert at the Australian Restaurant and Cafe Association says that's not the case.
4: I've noticed that prices went up, and I've been to dozens of cafes and restaurants in the past 4 days. I haven't seen a single one that hasn't increased their prices.
3: The latest Redbridge polling shows One Nation has edged back ahead of Labor as the most popular political party. Pauline Hanson holds 29% of the primary vote, Labor on 28 and the Coalition on 21. Anthony Albanese remains preferred Prime Minister, followed by Senator Hanson and Angus Taylor. Anti-terror police are combing the background of the Fly Dubai co-pilot who tried to hijack a jetliner to Israel after it was revealed he spent 3 years studying at RMIT. Terrorism expert Michael Zakulin says they'll be anxious to determine if he was radicalised here.
5: So they'll be looking at the individual's devices, social media footprint, in an effort to determine, you know, who they're talking to, when they were talking.

0: talking to them and try and determine if there are first any links to anybody, other people or groups.
1: TV personality Sam Wood is due to face a Queensland court after being charged with domestic violence offences. Alex Riddell reports.
2: Queensland police were called to a property on Hastings Street in Noosa around 9 p.m. Saturday. A 46-year-old Victorian man was then arrested. He's since been charged with assault, occasioning bodily harm and strangulation in a domestic setting. It's understood Wood spent the weekend behind bars after he was refused bail. He is due to appear in Maroochydore Magistrates Court today.
1: His family has released a statement. This is a difficult time for all of us. We're working through this as a family and are thoroughly cooperating with the authorities. The New Zealand Prime Minister wants to introduce passport-free travel between his country and Australia. Christopher Luxon has set the Cricket World Cup in 2028 as the deadline to trial the initiative. Passport-free travel for citizens of Australia and New Zealand was canned in 1981. Australian actor and Play School presenter Alistair Smart has died at the age of 90. Mr. Smart also appeared in Number 96, Neighbours and Skippy. In sport, Marnus Labuschagne has bolstered his selection hopes for the first test against South Africa, the number three scoring an unbeaten century in a tour game before being retired. Opener Matt Renshaw is hoping he and Travis Head can set a strong foundation before Labuschagne comes to the crease.
3: Hopefully Heady and I can have a little bit to say before that, before they come in there. But yeah, I think that's, if they're both scoring runs, it's going to be really valuable for us.
1: The Sydney Roosters have claimed their 16th NRL Premiership, holding off the Newcastle Knights in a 19-18 grand final thriller at Accor Stadium. A late Daly Cherry Evans field goal proved to be the decisive point, skipper James Tedesco taking home the Clive Churchill medal. And to AFL, Sam Walsh has been named Carlton's best and fairest for a second year running. The star midfielder made history at the AFL club's awards ceremony with a record 212 votes. With the details next.
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5: Weather.
4: Well, I reckon we've had four seasons already today. We kicked off with 7 degrees in some parts, currently sitting on 11 in the city as we head to a top of 23 degrees. We're looking at 11 as a low tonight, back to 27 with a little bit of cloud, but fine tomorrow. Wednesday, 23, similar conditions. And then from Thursday, we have showers, winter, and it's all over again. 19 degrees for Thursday, Friday, 21 and 20 for Sunday, all with some showers. Right now, it is 11 degrees in South Perth and it's 10 degrees in Como, looking like a nice cloudy start to the day already.
6: Life words.
4: We are looking at James chapter 1 verse 12 this hour. Blessed is the one who endures trials, because when he has stood the test, he will receive the crown of life that God has promised to those who love him.
5: Sunshine, wholeheartedly connected.
4: Yes, and a very good morning to you once again. It is Lockie keeping you company here at Sunshine, rolling into breakfast all the way till 10 o'clock today. The extended brekkie, got some awesome music in the playlist, including some Ed Sheeran, and this one from Vanessa Amorosi, doing some Shining.

0: Paul Simon, Graceland, what a track and what an album. Here at Sunshine, cruising through your Monday morning. Yes, that one from back in 1986, and it was undoubtedly a musical masterpiece. Now, originally this was written and performed by Paul Simon, of course, but it was actually engineered by Roy Haley and released on August 25 in 1986. And it provides a whole mix of sounds. The album is a complete journey. So let me go back to the story behind this album. So Paul Simon, who was one half of Simon and Garfunkel, him and Art Garfunkel, I'll say it right now, they actually had a bit of a breakdown in their relationship, unfortunately, and he also had a failed marriage at that time, and his previous record had a bit of a failure in the process. So three really ordinary things happening in his life, and he came across a bootleg cassette, so a unlawful copy of this South African street music, and him and the producer Haley spent 2 weeks in Johannesburg recording with South African musicians. Further to the recordings, they actually gathered some American musicians, including Linda Ronstadt, the Everly Brothers, Rockin' Doopsie and the Twisters, and Los Lobos. Remember their song from La Bamba? And they toured South Africa with all sorts of musicians recording and playing these songs that became Graceland, which also became the most successful album and highest charting album in over a decade, hitting 16 million copies. Now, there were five singles from that album. Of course, that one, Graceland, the title track, The Boy in the Bubble, Diamonds in the Soles of Her Shoes, Under African Skies, and the one that was probably the most popular, You Can Call Me Al, which was a very cool song, and it also featured Chevy Chase in the video clip pretending to play bass. I believe he actually could play back in the day too. But just a masterpiece of music. If you've ever wanted to sit down and just relax and enjoy a bit of music, grab a hold of a copy of Graceland and listen to it just uninterrupted. It's one that you have to sit down. I think it goes for about 65 or 70 minutes from memory, and it's just this journey, and it's so melodic and symphonic, and it's just a really good bit of music. So there you go. Hey, a bit of history there for you. It is Lockie keeping you company on this Monday morning, 17 minutes after 7. Thank you so much for joining me today, and trust you are enjoying the music today as well. We've got plenty more to come after a short break and a quick check of the traffic. Tracy Chapman and Cecina.
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2: Good morning, family. We've got a few incidents to report this morning. There's been a crash on the Tongan Highway northbound after Collier Road in Morley. Towing services are on site there and traffic very heavy on the approach, so please proceed with caution. Another crash on Roe Highway headed southbound after Welshpool Road East in Kenwick. Towing services there on site and motorists outside their vehicles, so again, traffic quite heavy on the approach. Please drive safely. That's the latest from Main Roads.
3: Your afternoon drive sorted. So, like, the bull ant for me is the one that is almost like 3 centimetres long.
4: And I used to call that, yes, I used to call that a soldier ant.
3: Oh, okay. But you can see the choppers.
4: Mm.
3: We used to pick them up at school.
4: Why would you do that?
3: 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You had to make sure you flicked it before you left.
4: Of course, that is dangerous. You're like playing with fire.
3: No, playing with ants. That's it.
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1: I just want to say thank you to PBC. 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I've built friendships, grown in a deeper understanding of my faith, and experienced God's love in very real ways. Leaving is bittersweet. I'm sad it's come to an end, but I'm incredibly grateful for every conversation, every encouragement, and every lesson along the way. And I'm excited for the next person who walks through the doors, because they'll discover the same wonder, growth, and community that I did. And that's been my experience at PBC.
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0: Sam Fender and Olivia Dean here at Sunshine. Rain me in just after 7:30 on your Monday morning. It is Lucky keeping you company. The extended brekkie today, hanging out with you till 10 o'clock. Now, we do have Leah and Dan back in the studio from 6 o'clock tomorrow for brekkie, but a shift in the lineup. They're going to be hanging out till 10 as well, so you get an extra hour of them to kick off the new season. I won't say new school term. That's another week away. But, hey, second week of the school holidays, anything exciting going on? Hopefully, you're not heading out too early because the roads are a little bit average at the moment. Let's check out what's happening.
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0: Yeah, not much chop for you. So let me just have a quick check of what exactly is going on, because there is a fair bit of stuff you need to know about. Roe Highway southbound after Welshpool Road East in Kenwick, there is a crash. Right lane is blocked. We've got emergency works on Wanneroo Road northbound after Camberwell Road in Hammersley. There is a event happening, Land Forces Exhibition at the Perth Convention Centre, and that's happening tomorrow through till Thursday, in actual fact, each day from 6 p.m. So expect delays from Mounts Bay Road through that area between kind of 4:30 and, through the afternoon, kind of peak hour traffic anyway. Right now, though, we do have some stuff happening. Mitchell Freeway, slow Hepburn through to Warwick, and the Kwinana northbound is busy, Thomas Ritter Rally. Now, all the major arteries at the moment are a little slower than normal, so just some extra time you needed on your journey, and probably a whole bunch of patience as well. Stay safe out there, and let us know if you see any dramas. 0429 985 985.
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4: Some stories may not be suitable for little ears.
5: Good morning, I'm Courtney Thornton. The cafe and restaurant sector says the Reserve Bank has bungled the ban on card payment surcharges. The RBA forecast it would only add an extra 0.1% to a bill, and it expected operators to absorb the cost. But Wes Lambert at the Australian Restaurant and Cafe Association says that's not the case.
6: I've noticed that prices went up, and I've been to dozens of cafes and restaurants in the past 4 days. I haven't seen a single one that hasn't increased their prices.
5: The latest Redbridge polling shows One Nation has edged back ahead of Labor as the most popular political party. Pauline Hanson holds 29% of the primary vote, Labor on 28% and the Coalition on 21%. Anthony Albanese remains preferred Prime Minister, followed by Senator Hanson and Angus Taylor. Anti-terror police are combing the background of the Fly Dubai co-pilot who tried to hijack a jetliner to Israel after it was revealed he spent 3 years studying at RMIT. Terrorism expert Michael Zakulin says they'll be anxious to determine if he was radicalised here.
7: So they'll be looking at the individual's devices, social media footprint, in an effort to determine, who they're talking to, when they were talking to them, and try and determine if there are first any links to anybody, other people or groups.
5: TV personality Sam Wood is due to face a Queensland court after being charged with domestic violence offences. Alex Riddell reports.
8: Queensland police were called to a property on Hastings Street in Noosa around 9 p.m. Saturday. A 46-year-old Victorian man was then arrested. He's since been charged with assault, occasioning bodily harm and strangulation in a domestic setting. It's understood Wood spent the weekend behind bars after he was refused bail. He is due to appear in Maroochydore Magistrates Court today.
5: His family has released a statement. This is a difficult time for all of us. We're working through this as a family and are thoroughly cooperating with the authorities. The New Zealand Prime Minister wants to introduce passport-free travel between his country and Australia. Christopher Luxon has set the Cricket World Cup in 2028 as the deadline to trial the initiative. Passport-free travel for citizens of Australia and New Zealand was canned in 1981. Australian actor and Play School presenter Alistair Smart has died at the age of 90. Mr. Smart also appeared in Number 96, Neighbours and Skippy. In sport, Marnus Labuschagne has bolstered his selection hopes for the first test against South Africa, the number 3 scoring an unbeaten century in a tour game before being retired. Opener Matt Renshaw is hoping he and Travis Head can set a strong foundation before Labuschagne comes to the crease.
9: Hopefully Heady and I can have a little bit to say before they come in there. But yeah, I think that's, if they're both scoring runs, it's going to be really valuable for us.
5: The Sydney Roosters have claimed their 16th NRL premiership, holding off the Newcastle Knights in a 19-18 grand final thriller at Accor Stadium. A late Daly Cherry Evans field goal proved to be the decisive point, skipper James Tedesco taking home the Clive Churchill medal. And to AFL, Sam Walsh has been named Carlton's best and fairest for a second year running. The star midfielder made history at the AFL club's awards ceremony with a record 212 votes. With the details next.
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11: Weather.
0: We are heading to a top of 23 degrees today. A little bit of sunshine, a little bit of cloud, a little bit of everything, but no rain at this stage. Similar conditions tomorrow, a low of 11 and a max of 27. Wednesday, 23 degrees, same sort of day. And then Thursday, we're back to winter, 19 degrees and showers. And those conditions are going to stick around into next week. So make the most of the next couple of days. It's currently 11.7 degrees in the CBD.
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0: And taking in the words from James chapter 1 verse 12 this hour, blessed is the one who endures trials, because when he has stood the test, he will receive the crown of life that God has promised to all who love him.
11: Sunshine, wholeheartedly connected.

0: just might. That is Bruno Mars here at Sunshine, cruising through your Monday morning. We are 16 minutes away from 8 o'clock, and it is Lockie keeping you company. Thank you so much for joining me today. What a talented musician that man is. In all seriousness, he is one of the most incredible musicians on the planet today, playing basically any instrument proficiently and writing hit after hit after hit. He's very clever at writing as well. I will say he's not just a great writer in theme of, you know, the construct of the song and the melodic symphonies, etc., but his ability to write a hit, knowing full well that he can actually create one, is beyond belief. You know, some people can write great music and, you know, it's loved by many people. This guy knows how to make a chart topper. That's the reality of it. And there's people down through the ages who have had that ability. One whom I compare him to, actually, is the one and only Michael Jackson. Very similar sound in his earlier day and a very similar style of creativity. Very, perfect, let's put it that way, perfectionist kind of ideology. Interesting stuff, isn't it? Love playing the variety of music here at Sunshine that we get to mix up, including some Carly Ann Taylor and Vance Joy around the corner. And don't forget, the text line is always open. If you want to share something on any conversation, you can jump on there at 0429 985 985. Hey, just a quick one, there is a crash on the Roe Highway southbound after Welshpool Road East, and there is a change meaning that the right lane is closed by incident response. So very heavy traffic through there. If you are heading that way, make sure you take an alternative route or just leave a whole bunch of extra time in your journey, knowing there are going to be some major delays. And we'll check out what's happening in main roads a little bit later on. For now, let's take a break and get back to some more awesome music.
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2: 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So how do you decide? You'll consider the facilities and the subjects offered. But have you considered values? 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Picture your child thriving at St. Stephen's. 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

0: a Sunshine traffic update.
1: We have got a crash right highway southbound after Welshpool Road East in Kennewick. Police have closed the right lane and incident response are on site. There's towing services, motorists outside of the vehicles, traffic heavy on approach. Please allow for a safe merge there. Emergency works, Wanneroo Road northbound after Camberwell Road in Hammersley. Left lane is closed by Watercorp. Slow down to 40Ks and allow for a safe merge there. We've got events happening across the city. One that is in the city itself. Tomorrow through till Thursday. It's 6 p.m. each day. Doors opening about 5, so just expect some extra traffic around Mounts Bay Road and surrounds at the Exhibition Centre. Right now on the freeways, it's slow Hepburn now through to Reed Highway. Kwinana northbound is busy. Anketell through to Raleigh and Leach Highway. Otherwise, not looking too bad now. It seems to have cleared up a bit. Tonkin Highway, heavy both directions at Walshpool Road East due to that earlier incident, and northbound Kelvin Road to Howell Road. And on the Roe Highway, it is slow northbound Nicholson through to Tonkin, southbound Berkshire Road to Welshpool Road, and both directions at Great Eastern Highway Bypass. A little heavy in the CBD already, St. George's Terrace, both directions at Milligan Street to Barrack Street, and Jeffrey Bolton Avenue, Mounts Bay Road eastbound at Spring Street. Everything else is looking like an average Monday morning. Stay safe out there. Jump on the text line if you see any dramas. Let us know what's going on. 0429 985 985.

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2: Good morning, I'm Courtney Thornton. Police are appealing for witnesses to come forward following a crash in Perth's north. It happened about 12:30 yesterday afternoon in Wanneroo. Police say a white Ford Everest